0: 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That's sport. I'm Malcolm Jordan.
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2: Fine skies to start with today, but a few showers expected this afternoon. Westerlies and definitely cooler today on 16 degrees, dropping to 8 overnight. Tomorrow, fine after the cloud clears with southwesterlies and a high of 16 degrees. On the water today with the marine forecast, northwest rising to 15 knots this afternoon, sea slight.
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2: 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And what a word it is. It's Maneater from Hall & Oates. Released in 1982, it became one of their biggest hits. And apparently the title was inspired by the idea of a woman who could chew you up and spit you out. So probably a woman to admire from a distance.

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1: 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It's Dreams. Great song, isn't it? Released in 1977, it's the only Fleetwood Mac song to hit number one in the US, and it was written by Stevie Nicks in about 10 minutes. One word, one

Midday Mixtape with Jude. The one-word title theme today. And up next, it's Wonderworld from Oasis. I love this song. Released in 1995, it became one of their biggest songs and one of the biggest songs of the Britpop era as well. Now, Noel Gallagher once said the song was about an imaginary person who was going to come and save you from yourself. 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
1: 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Keeping that one word song title theme going right to the end, it is Tears for Fears and Shout, the song that encourages you to let it all out. So yeah, if you've got something to say, just shout about it.

0: And that's a wrap on today's Midday Mixtape on CFM. 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
4: You're warmly invited to be part of the Battle of Britain's 86th anniversary commemorations at the Thames Airfield this Sunday from 11 a.m. Over 3,000 British and Allied airmen fought in the Battle of Britain, including 140 New Zealanders who showed great integrity, courage and commitment. The first major win for the Allies in World War II. 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The 86th anniversary of the Battle of Britain. 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All are welcome.
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Maroon 5, Coromandel CFM. We're heard on 95.1, 94.0. And a big shout out to our friends at Waihee, listening on 92.2. 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
1: The discovery of five mystery drums located off the coast of Tairua prompted a combined police and customs exercise. Considered suspicious, the sealed drums were brought ashore by Tairua Power Nui Coast Guard before being taken away by police for customs to undertake a contents check. A police spokesman confirmed yesterday that the substances were in fact related to potential food production, with no traces of anything drug-related. A local resident said the drums were clean and appeared not to have been in the ocean for any length of time. A promise to inject millions of dollars into local tourism infrastructure should the government be re-elected is great to see, according to Thames Coromandel Mayor Peter Revel. Earlier this week, councils were advised of potential funding to cover the cost of tourism facilities, which have primarily been funded by ratepayers. Mayor Revel did have some reservations, believing areas such as the Coromandel Peninsula could be disadvantaged, this due to the true international tourism numbers not being reflected. This because tourists did not stay in larger hotels. He said there was an irony, as the district's laid-back lifestyle may work against the funding model, as people did not stay in the glitzy hotels. Military precision, pomp and ceremony this Sunday at the Sir Keith Park Memorial Airfield in Thames, with honouring the 86th anniversary of the Battle of Britain. Senior Air Force and Naval officers will be taking part, joining local political leaders, member of No. 37 Squadron Air Training Corps, along with students from both Thames High and the Harrachie Plains College. The Sir Keith Park statue and Second World War fighter aircraft will form the backdrop for the event, which takes off at 11 a.m. Moves are afoot to return football to Waihi's Morgan Park, with planning continuing for a new field and lighting. The Harrachie District Council is advised that the project is not fully finished yet, and there are still a few details to work through. Mayor Toby Adams described the project as seeing the final pieces coming together, allowing Waihi AFC to return home. I'm John Freer. You can keep up to date with all our local news on our app or Facebook page at Coromandel CFM.
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3: Aileen Anna Maria Douglas was born in Ireland. She arrived in New Zealand at the age of 17, where she first worked as a domestic servant. In 1880, she married an Australian carpenter in Blenheim. She became active in the Shearers' Union in Christchurch in the mid-1880s. By 1887, they were in Melbourne. She later claimed to have been closely involved with the 1890 maritime strike in Australia and the Broken Hills miners' strike in 1892. By 1893, she was back in Christchurch, and in 1894, attended conferences of the New Zealand Workers' Union as a delegate. In 1894, a violent shearers' strike in Australia led the Australian pastoralists to recruit non-union labour in New Zealand. Free passages were offered, and 150 men boarded the Hiroto in Lyttelton. Aileen booked a steerage passage as a union's delegate. She harangued the men to such effect that, by the union's account, 75 left the ship at Wellington and only 33 of the remainder went shearing after landing in Sydney. Aileen later remarried and her husband took over the Junction Hotel in Thames. She appears to have remained in Thames until her husband briefly took over the Whangamata Hotel.
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0: Stella. Good Kiwi music on the Coromandel CFM. And if you love your Kiwi tunes, tonight is your night. Also, actually, a Sunday afternoon. So tonight at 7 o'clock, join Jason for the Sweet As Kiwi show. And then on Sunday afternoon from 3 to 5, he's going to repeat the whole thing. So if you miss out tonight, listen in on Sunday. Also, lots of interviews going on, plus the best in Kiwi music, old stuff and new stuff.
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2: In this update, an investigation's underway in Tauranga into two children being found unwell yesterday at a home on Hoskins Road in Matapere, one critically, one in a serious condition. Both children were taken to Tauranga Hospital. Auckland's Mount Albert Grammar School has confirmed one of its students was killed at a train level crossing yesterday afternoon. Headmaster Patrick Drum says staff are closely supporting students. The Prime Minister is standing by Social Development Minister Louise Upston. After law rushed through under urgency, meant payments were stopped for some beneficiaries and pensioners. Chris Luxon says he's not sorry for the quick law change. Ex-David Seymour is targeting the Waitangi Tribunal, making an election promise to complete all historical treaty claims, progressively reduce the tribunal's funding, then disestablish it. That's news.
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2: In sport, Marcus Wheelhouse insists LIV Golf has achieved a goal in disrupting the sport, despite filing for bankruptcy protection in the United States. The former professional and current coach of LIV rep, Ben Campbell, believes the tour has increased player power and prize money worldwide, even if resuscitation is impossible.
5: Greg Norman's always had a bee in his bonnet about players owning their rights. Situation we're in now with player equity, the VIP funds and the PGA Tour and the prize money, the PGA Tour players are better off for LIV.
2: Coco Gauff will meet world number one in waiting, Elena Rybakina, in the US Tennis Open semi-finals, while Karen Khachanov is through to the men's last four via walkover. That is sport. I'm Raylene Ramsey.
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6: A few showers possible this afternoon with westerlies. Definitely a cooler day today with a high of just 16 degrees, dropping to 8 overnight. Tomorrow, fine after the cloud clears early. Southwesterlies and a high of 16 degrees. On the water today with the marine forecast, northwest rising to 15 knots, seas slight.
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Jude with you on your Thursday afternoon, getting you closer to another weekend on the Coromandel. And I tell you what, my weather app is looking pretty fine for the weekend, so I am looking forward to it. Coming your way, Kaylee Bell, right now, Smash Mouth.

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1: 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Thanks to Coastwood Homes, specialising in Lockwood Homes. Jude, keeping you company on your Thursday afternoon. And I said earlier we had a nice little treat delivered to the studio the other day. Thanks to Crispies. Cheers for that, Crispies. We had a nice little feed. We got to sample all the flavours of Crispies. They're basically a pea-powered crunch. So that's combining pea protein with a rice cracker and lots of delicious flavour. And I can tell you, it was next level. We're talking barbecue, salt and vinegar, original, sriracha and wasabi. Yeah, definitely got a bit of a kick there, which I really appreciated. I can recommend them. And the best news is we've got a cooler bag packed with Crispies to give away. So if you could be enjoying a pea-powered crunch this weekend, but get into it. This little competition ends tomorrow. So go to our Facebook page to enter.
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you too. 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Time for a bit of weird history for today, the 10th day of September. So, yeah, it's a bit of an odd one, this one. Back in, way back again, 1897, old history, a London taxi driver called George Smith became the first person ever arrested for drink driving. So old George had a few. He lost control of his taxi and crashed into a building. I can't imagine he was going that fast, but he did actually get drunk, lost control, crashed his little old car. When the police arrived, George didn't exactly put up a convincing defence. He said, yep, it was me. I was very drunk. I am guilty. He got a hefty fine for the day of 25 shillings and made history for all the wrong reasons.

0: It's free use of club bowls. If you haven't got the equipment, no worries. Happening every Monday for the next 3 weeks. It happens at 2:30 on a Monday afternoon. So if you've got nothing to do on a Monday afternoon, head to the Mercury Bay Bowling Club, 92 Cook Drive.
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0: with Jude behind the mic. Excuse my voice today. I've got a, it's not a sore throat, it's a dry throat. It's driving me a bit nuts. Keeps me awake half the night coughing. So I'm feeling a little bit tired. I've got suitcases under my eyes just as well as this radio and you can't see me. Hey, coming your way shortly, it is Fergie and I've also got today's Moments in Music.
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1: There has been an accident on State Highway 25, so the road between Tairua and Coro Glen. The northbound lane on Tairua Whirianga Road is blocked at the intersection of Boat Harbour Road. Stop-go management is in place. Please pass with care and allow extra time for your journey. That is State Highway 25, northbound lane, Tairua Whirianga Road, at the intersection of Boat Harbour Road.

Tia Sophie is on Your Live and Local, Coromandel CFM with Jude. Time to delve into my music history file with moments in music. And this day back in 2001, actually, so it's not that ancient history. Earth, Wind and Fire were celebrating 30 years in business and they were heading out on tour. But this was a little bit different, this tour, because their sponsor this time was Viagra. Yes, that little blue pill. So Earth, Wind and Fire, sponsored by Viagra. It was also part of a men's health campaign with health checks being offered at the concert, which is pretty cool. But you've got to admit, it's one hell of a sponsorship pairing, Earth, Wind and Fire and Viagra. Not necessarily the pairing you'd expect to see on a concert poster.

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2: In this update, Labor's Chris Hipkins says National's making up AI ads to distract from the mess it's made in government. The Advertising Standards Authority's partly upheld a complaint about a campaign brochure falsely claiming Labor's capital gains policy impacts KiwiSaver. Two people have been injured this morning, one serious.

0: seriously and one moderately on a vessel at Lyttelton Port. Former Nelson doctor Caroline Wheeler has been censured for prescribing the unapproved drug ivermectin to treat COVID to a patient who ended up in hospital with seizures. Auckland's Mount Albert Grammar School has confirmed a student was killed at a train-level crossing yesterday. The average KiwiSaver balance has surpassed $40,000 for the first time, rising 11% annually. Nearly a third of people aren't contributing. That's news.
1: There's now a long-term way to tackle the social and environmental issues facing the Coromandel. Some determined locals are working with the Momentum Waikato Community Foundation. 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
0: In sports, San Francisco is super excited about kicking off their NFL campaign in front of 100,000 fans at the MCG in Melbourne. The historic first-ever regular season contest in Australia has the 49ers tackling pre-season favourites the LA Rams tomorrow morning. Quarterback Brock Purdy has played in grounds holding 100,000 or more at college level, but the number attending the MCG blows his mind.
4: It's going to be the first time for a lot of us for an NFL game, so really, really excited about that. Hopefully they all get, you know, really hyped and love the game and we can put on a good show for them.
0: Scrum guru Mike Cron believes the All Blacks' short-term set-piece struggles against the Springboks will make for long-term World Cup lessons. That is sport.
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5: 2:03 on CFM. There's been a crash on a state highway 25, yeah, surprise, surprise. It's on at the intersection of Boat Harbour Road, so on the Tairua-Fitianga Road from Tairua to Clara Glen. So it's blocked, northbound lane is blocked at the intersection of Boat Harbour Road. There's stop-go traffic management in place, so just be aware of that. Add a little bit of time to your travel and smile, toot and wave and say thank you to the guys on the stop-go.
3: 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Stay close.
5: The weather seems to be on time for a change, so we're just starting to see that weather cloud come through this afternoon. It should be gone by midnight tonight, leaving fine-er weather for Friday, Saturday, and a wee bit more rain on Sunday, but not an awful lot. So get ready for that. So that's just arriving now. Showers becoming more frequent, according to Met Service tonight. Westerly winds, which will die out this evening, sitting around 15, 16 degrees. Out on the water, Hauraki Gulf, there's still a strong wind advisory for today and tomorrow. Currently got nor'westers at 15 knots. They will change south. West 25 knots this evening, gusting up to 35 knots, and sea becoming rough as a consequence of that. For the Coromandel Recreational Area, just a little bit lighter. Southwest is at 20 knots, gusting 35, and those will pretty much continue overnight as well.
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0: the best music variety, CFM. And I tell you what, some cracker music. Can I use that term? Cracker music this hour. Sharon O'Neill's along, Green Day and Foley. Also, I'm going to play an interview. John Freer, our news editor, had a chat to Scott Simpson earlier today on the International Visitor Levy. So the government scrapped the bed tax, but they have or will introduce an International Visitor Levy. What does that mean for us in the Hauraki and Coromandel as far as bed nights and money coming into the area is concerned? So that's on its way, and right now it's Elvis teaming up with JXL. A little less conversation, if you will. Just play the music, Rob.
1: Yeah, I heard you.

0: past two on Coromandel CFM Afternoons with Rob. Thanks to Smitty's Sports Bar and Grill. And it's Thursday, so it's half price on all food today. Plus, you've got live music from Philip Hart and possibly Hannah Sharps tonight as well. So when you dine in from 6 o'clock, half price on all food plus live music. Doesn't get any better than that. Well, it does if you have some crispies along as well. We'd like to give you some crispies. That's the new snack, the new crunchy combination of rice crackers and peas that's shaking up snack time. It's always nice to have something different, isn't it? I mean, imagine if we just had plain old ready salted all the time. That would get a little bit boring after a while. So this is not for five flavors of crispies. They are gluten-free, high source, high fiber, and twice the protein of regular rice crackers. So we'd love to give you the crispies prize pack. Fabian's going to draw that tomorrow morning. You need to head along to our Facebook page to enter. John Freer, our news editor, caught up with Scott Simpson, our local MP, this morning. We know that the government have said and Labor have agreed that there will not be a bed tax, which was looking at being introduced. Instead, there will be an international visitor levy. John jumped on the phone with Scott Simpson this morning because Peter Revel, a mayor of Thames Coromandel, said, good idea. So John jumped on the phone to Scott Simpson to ask him what the story is. I'm going to play that interview for you next.
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1: 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Kirsten Morell is probably best known for her sparkling career as lead vocalist for Golden Horse. She has a new album called Morellium, and we're going to find out about the latest single, Chicken Book.
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5: 23 past 2 on CFM, an international visitor levy as opposed to a bed tax. How does that work? That's the question that John Freer put to Scott Simpson earlier today.
6: Well, Scott Simpson, thank you very much for joining us today. This is pretty significant news from the National Party that if it retains the government portfolios, that an international visitor levy will be introduced very shortly.
7: Indeed. Look, this is really good news for regions like ours in the Coromandel, Western Bay, Plenty, across the Hauraki Plains, because we get a lot of international visitors. We get a lot of visitors full stop, and the other proposal that had been considered and then rejected by my party was a bed tax. Now, there are a couple of problems with a bed tax, and that is that, firstly, it would be about 3 years away before you could actually implement it, because you have to do all the protocols around it. But secondly, you couldn't have a bed tax that didn't end up taxing New Zealand domestic visitors. And as you know, we've got an awful lot of visitors that come to our part of the country who are actually New Zealanders. They're just holidaying around. They want to have a nice long weekend. They want to have a summer in the Coromandel. And we don't want to tax them. We don't want to penalise them. The beauty of this policy about using money generated already from the International Visitors Levy is that it's already in place. So the plan is pretty simple. We cap $100 million of that levy to go to the Department of Conservation. Tick, that's good. $50 million of it each year to go for tourism initiatives. Tick, that's good. And then the balance of it goes to councils around the countryside, like ours, based on the number of international visitor nights they have in their districts. And that's going to start off from July next year. So it's very quick. This is a quick way of getting some much-needed money into regions like ours.
6: Does this show that the government appreciates the fact that local ratepayers have been having to pay for the infrastructure for tourists?
7: Short answer is yes, it does. I'm always conscious of the words that former Thames Coromandel District Council Mayor Glenn Leach once told me. He said that Thames Coromandel had more public toilets per ratepayer than any other district council in the country. And the reason that we have that high number is because we have a lot of visitors coming and wanting to use public conveniences. Most of them come during the summer months, but councils have to maintain those facilities and a whole lot of other facilities 365 days of the year. So that is a disproportionate cost on ratepayers in Thames Coromandel, for instance. So yes, this is an acknowledgement that there are regions. Queenstown is a standout. Rotorua, there are a number of other places around the countryside that have the same challenges that we have in the Coromandel.
6: Thames Coromandel Mayor Peter Revel has obviously welcomed this news, but he's also expressed a concern away how the funding will be allocated. The fact that we don't have a lot of large hotels and the like, where it is based on hotel room nights. Can you see a potential change here in terms of our community where people come and there's a lot of Airbnb and that type of accommodation?
7: Yeah, absolutely. I raised this question with my colleagues when this policy was being formulated because, again, we aren't the only region in New Zealand where there are a lot of Airbnbs, a lot of batch care sort of facilities and things like that, and not many hotels of kind of international standard. So, yes, and the answer is we want to get this money from the International Visitors Levy to councils just as soon as possible, but it will be an evolving policy. Now, if we were to start trying to calculate the number of international visitors that lived or spent nights in Airbnbs locally, that involves a whole lot more red tape, administration, and if we're not careful, that will also then become effectively an Airbnb tax, and we don't want to do that because the whole purpose of this is not to end up taxing New Zealanders. We want to target it to the international visitors. So as time goes by, the plan is to evolve, finesse and refine this policy to include better coverage of
5: Scott Simpson lost the last couple of words, but you can read the full story on our website, cfm.co.nz. So that is, seems to be good news, one would hope. 2:30 on CFM. 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
1: You have so many relationships in this life. Only one or two will last. You go through all the pain, strife. You turn your back, and they're gone so fast. Oh yeah, they're gone so fast. So hold on to the ones that really care. In the end, they'll be the only ones there. When you get old, start losing your hair. Can you tell me who will still care? Can you tell me who will still care?

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1: 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And there is a World Suicide Prevention Day because too many people commit suicide. 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You can phone Lifeline Aotearoa 0800 543 354, or the Suicide Crisis Helpline. I have said to many people in the past, if you are looking down the tunnel and you can't see a light at the end of the tunnel, that's fine. Can we agree, though, that there is a light at the end of the tunnel? And if you go just a little bit further and a little bit further and a little bit further, you may begin to see that light.
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0: Live and local, this is CFM out of the Thames studio this afternoon, and Foley, good Kiwi music, 2:45. I don't know if you've come across the new feature on iPhones. I'm going right off iPhones and Apple at the moment. So if I ring somebody for an interview, if you have an iPhone, you know this, you've probably come across it too. Please to say your name and the reason for your call, and I'll see if this person is available. So I normally go something like Christopher Luxon, military service. But that one's annoying. The newest Apple Watch feature is not just annoying, it's creeping people out. It's a new feature on the Apple Watches, and it's called Rewind. I think it's called Rewind. It will replay what somebody just said. Yeah, the last 15 or so seconds. Not only will it replay what they said, but it also transcribes it into a written record of what somebody just said. And what that really means is that Apple Watch is constantly listening to you. Kind of like, who was the guy that did that with Siri? Like, Siri, stop listening. Okay, I'll stop listening. All right, turn yourself back on. Yes, I'm on. Were you listening to me? Yes, I was. It's a pretty freaky thing. I mean, if you know, be careful what you say in this day and age of hate speech and all that sort of stuff. If somebody else, not your watch, no, somebody else's watch is recording what you say. I mean, that's Big Brother on steroids.
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This is Coromandel's CFM. Coming up towards 3 o'clock, the best music variety continues after three with ABBA, Joe Cocker, Alanis Morissette, just to mention three. Also catch up with Shana at the library, because libraries are cool, and we are talking large print books today, and you would be surprised what the most popular genre in large print books is. That's coming up after three. I

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2: In this update, Health New Zealand says police are investigating a cybersecurity incident with files identified online attributed to Zenith Technology, a company involved in clinical trial work. Labor says the Ministry for Social Development shouldn't take the blame for wrongly stopping payments because of a rushed law change, and the Social Development Minister needs to take accountability. WorkSafe has been notified after two people have been taken to hospital from a vessel at Lyttelton Port with serious and moderate injuries. A developer has been granted resource consent for Wellington's Reading Cinema site, with plans to build retail and hospo spaces as well as a gym and a replacement cinema and call it The Court. Kmart's biggest New Zealand store.

0: Has opened at Auckland's Westgate, covering 6,700 square metres and boasting a layout unlike other stores. It's open 24/7. That's news.
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0: In sport. Men's top seed Alexander Zverev has cruised into the singles semi-finals at the US Tennis Open in New York. The German has spanked unseeded Dutchman Botik van der Zonskulp in straight sets. And Coco Gauff is into the women's singles semi-finals at the Open for the first time since she won the title in 2023. The fourth seed rebounded from a set down to beat meltdown queen Mira Andreeva, who Gauff thought parked the petulance and remained calm amid the fight back.
5: I wouldn't say like behavior-wise, it's something that I picked up on. I thought she was pretty calm for most of the match, and I mean, she had the one throw, but I mean, I probably would have done the same thing in her position.
0: That is sport. I'm Raylene Ramsey.
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6: It's just on 3:04 on CFM. Just so update on that crash on State Highway 25, Tairua to Corriglen. Just had Steve on the phone. Thanks, Steve, from Whitianga Towing. Just ringing up with an update. There is one lane open, so one lane blocked, one lane is open, so you just need to drive carefully. Do smile at the stop-go guys when they're the traffic management. Allow extra time for your journey if you're heading that way. So it's on the Tairua-Whitianga Road, blocked at the intersection of Boat Harbour Road. All right, State Highway 25 blocked, one lane blocked on the intersection of Boat Harbour Road.
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6: We are expecting a few showers this afternoon with a band of rain coming in overnight. Should be gone by the morning, leaving Friday and Saturday mainly dry. A little bit more rain coming in on Sunday. Currently sitting around 14, 15 degrees out on the water. A strong wind advisory for the Hauraki Gulf with nor'westers at 15 knots, but they will change southwest 25 knots, gusting 35 this evening. Sea becoming rough. For the Coromandel Recreational Area, southwesters at 20 knots, gusting 30 this evening. Sea becoming moderate, so not as bad as the Hauraki Gulf, but some stronger winds out there. All right, let's get back into the music on CFM. It is Afternoons, thanks to Smitty Sports Bar and Grill. It's Thursday, so half price on all food and live music tonight at Smitty's. Maybe Phil will sing this song for you. Steve Perry and O'Sherry.

Yeah, get out all those disco flares and padded boots. Yeah, those. You remember the 2-inch heels on the boots? Goodness me, how could you even walk in those? That, of course, is ABBA on CFM. Alanis Morissette, Ricky Morris and Exile coming up this hour. Also talking to Shana at the Thames Library, because libraries are cool, taking a look at large print books. And as I mentioned last hour, you might be surprised at what the most popular genre of large print books are. And then I'm going to replay a bit of Fabian's chat with Fleming Rasmussen from Legally Speaking this morning. Very interesting question, particularly considering that we're broadcasting from the Coromandel. Hashtag gold. That question's coming up a little bit later in the hour. Right now, though, let's head towards summer in the city and in the town. Here's Joe Cocker.

0: the best in Kiwi music on Coromandel CFM. Afternoons, thanks to Smitty Sports Bar and Grill. Rob Holding here through till 7 o'clock tonight, giving you lots of chances to win. So, I mean, A, you could go to our Facebook page, win yourself some Crispies prize pack. That'd be pretty cool. Or you could nominate somebody as the pick of the bunch, and that person could win a beautiful bouquet of flowers from Flowers on Pollen in Thames. And also, just on the hush, we're going to be giving away a motorbike next week. Well, from next week. So you'll have to wait for details on that one. But check it out on our Facebook page. Check it out on our website. 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Good to have you along. But make sure you stay here for the best music variety and lots of chances to win cool stuff. Now, it's been a cool stuff. We're going to the library next because libraries are cool. Talking to Shana Allen about a certain genre of books. That's coming up after this.
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0: You have, are we going through like 6 books today?
10: Not that many, not that many. Don't worry, it's going to be a relatively easy topic today.
0: Okay.
10: We have a small collection, I guess, in terms of where the rest of fiction sits, but of large print.
0: Ah, yes. So this is for my mother-in-law.
10: Yeah.
0: Yeah.
10: For people with
0: actually, just looking at that, I think it's for me.
10: Works well, Rob, eh? These are so important because people, particularly who've read their whole lives, they reach a point where they struggle with the normal print.
0: You're sitting there with that bent over light with the magnifying glass and you've got a handheld magnifying glass with the little plate on top of the page and, yeah.
10: And that, you know, reaches a point where even that won't work.
0: Yeah.
10: And so large print fill that gap for people who need to read and love reading. And they are, unfortunately, they are more expensive than your normal fiction.
0: Yeah.
10: Which sort of makes sense, which, you know. Yeah. They've had to create something that isn't really something that the common market would want to buy.
0: Yeah.
10: And that's why most people can't personally buy them for their own collections. You actually have to get a dedicated supplier.
0: Are they all fiction?
10: No, we have have some non-fiction, although they are less produced than fiction.
0: Right. Yeah, not as popular. It's
10: not as popular. Yeah. So I do feel for people when this is the only option for them, because it's definitely a less choice.
0: Well, the other option is what Sharon does on the Kindle. But then you get like 4 words per...
10: Yeah.
0: I suppose I read on the phone, but if you had a tablet or something, you could scroll that out and get the words big enough. But large print books are very good.
10: So we do have some really cool styles. Yeah. So
0: Cloudcatcher, a guy and a woman on a beach. That's a romance.
10: It is. Mandy Magro, Australian
0: surprise,
10: romance.
0: Surprise.
10: Yep. Again, a sort of a lovely family story. Sophie Green, The Frock Shop.
0: The Frock Shop. Yep. So now Meet the Ladies of, does that mean it's a series?
10: Sophie Green, I think that one could be, not sure. But you don't have to read in series.
0: Yep.
10: Good old
0: Danielle Steele.
10: Who wouldn't want to read Danielle Steele? Okay, maybe not me, but that's okay because people do.
0: Buckaroo, is that like the old?
10: Okay, so probably.
0: Oh, a couple of westerns.
10: Yes, this is probably the largest, most read genre in.
0: Really? In large print?
10: Yep.
0: Wow. That means the men are reading.
10: Yes.
0: Because you ladies aren't really into.
10: No,
0: westerns, are you?
10: Correct. But this is all they read. They only read westerns. They will not read murder mysteries or thrillers. Yep. It's like, so these ones that come in new, we have a couple of patrons who we put them on hold for because they've read every other western in the collection. So they
0: so it comes in and it's
10: straight out to them.
0: Steve, come in and get your book.
10: That's it. And so there is a variety. There are murder mysteries that also come into that collection as well. So there is a variety of genres, and we'll always try and move large print through the different libraries so there's a selection for people to be able to borrow.
0: So. All right, so some new large print books in at the library. Next time, we still haven't talked about donating books or ordering books, have we?
10: No.
0: Because we keep looking at books.
10: That's right.
0: Let's do that next time.
10: Next time. All right. Thank you, Rob.
0: Shana Allen from the Thames Public Library with the TCDC. Do check out your libraries. Lots of great books in there. And you are able to donate them. We'll look at that in a couple of weeks' time. 26 past three. Jessica, up in Fitty City, thank you so much for your request. I love it when it rains at night too, because generally that means it's not going to rain during the day. And you'll get one of these tonight. Eddie Rabbit on CFM.

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1: 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We just got a text from Sheena from Thames Coast KiwiCare. So we've been telling you they've got the Bogan Bingo on. And so I'm going, hey, how many tickets have you got left? The answer is 6. Only 6 tickets left for Bogan Bingo. So we told you it would sell out. So if you would like your tickets to that, then you need to get those from Thames Coast KiwiCare. Just go to the website, thamescoastkiwicare.org. thamescoastkiwicare.org. So that's coming up this Saturday night. 3 rounds of bingo, supper, fun games, raffles, all that sort of stuff. Starts at 6:45 at the Thames Civic Centre.
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0: 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Out of 1978 Exile. It's just on 20 to 4. Every couple of weeks, Fabian talks to Fleming Rasmussen from Coromandel Chambers on a Thursday morning, just after 10 o'clock. It's called Legally Speaking. People around the area put the questions in to Fleming, and he lets you know where you stand legally speaking. He's not going to give you a ruling like a judge or anything, but he's going to tell you where you stand legally speaking. So today's question was quite interesting. And it's got something to do with gold, Coromandel gold. And I'm not talking about the stuff they dig out of the ground. We'll have a listen in a moment.
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0: It is indeed. And tonight you've got half price on all food and live music from Philip Hart. Also at Smitty's, by the way, just they've got a barbecue to give away. So if you'll need to ask the staff all about that. This morning on The Big Breakfast, as happens every couple of weeks, Fabian caught up with Fleming Rasmussen from Coromandel Chambers for Legally Speaking. Have a listen.
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Taylor Swift on the Coromandel CFM. 5 to 4, news and sport along at 4 o'clock. Got Job Spot after that. Got the gig guide in about an hour's time, 10 to 5. And also, Rob's, I haven't heard that in ages. And today, prompted by a name that somebody mentioned up at 305, up in Mary Street a little bit earlier in the day. The name is Horace. And if you know the song, you'll be looking forward to it at around about 4:10 this afternoon.

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2: In this update, the Ministry of Social Development's released the numbers and apologised for wrongly cutting financial assistance in benefits and winter energy payments. More than 16,000 clients weren't paid winter power relief. Almost 2,500 had their main benefits suspended. Supplementary assistance was cut off for nearly 12,000 people. The average KiwiSaver balance has surpassed $40,000 for the first time. It's up 11% annually, but nearly a third of people are not contributing. Donald Trump suggested the Strait of Hormuz could be renamed Trump Strait, saying he's sure that'll thrill Iran. The president's address to Dallas rally as his approval ratings continue to tank. Our Defence Force has helped rid a Kiribati community of unexploded World War II-era munitions. A multi-million dollar Christchurch mansion has been given away for free, but whoever takes it must move it to make way for new homes. That's news.
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4: In sport, men's top seed Alexander Zverev has scored himself a relatively early bedtime after breezing through his quarterfinal at the US Tennis Open. The German's successful semi-final bid ended at 10:20 p.m. New York time, much earlier than the Shelton Alcaraz quarterfinal that went to 3:33 in the morning. Zverev told Disney Plus the early morning finishes can be disruptive.
5: Now, I went to bed as late as 6:45 a.m. in the last week, so I'm kind of a bit jet-lagged. I feel like I'm playing the Australian Open in New York right now, but as long as I'm still here, as long as I'm in the semi-finals, that's all that matters.
4: Seattle cornerback Josh Jobe has claimed a match-winning interception for the reigning champion Seahawks to beat the New England Patriots 13-10 in the NFL's first match of the new season.
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6: 4 past 4 on CFM. Just thinking, it must be pretty sad, quiet news day for sport when you've got to talk about the first game of the season for the NFL in America. I mean, like, sorry, Americans. I know you care. You guys catch baseballs as well. But anyway, cloudy periods with a few showers today, becoming more frequent tonight as that band of rain comes through. It should be gone before dawn, just easing to the odd shower. Long, fine spells during the day and a nice day for Saturday as well. Heading down to 7 degrees tonight, back up to 16 for Friday, currently sitting around 14, 15. Out on the water, there are nor'westers and they're getting a little bit stronger. So 15 knots nor'westers at the moment in the Coromandel recreational area. There's a strong wind advisory because those winds are going to change. Southwest 25 knots, gusting 35 this evening. Sea becoming rough. Also a southwest change for the Coromandel recreational area, but winds a little bit lighter, 20 knots, gusting 30.
0: CFM's Afternoons with Smitty Sports Bar and Grill, Whitianga. It's your local on the Coromandel's CFM.

0: I've had days like that. What day is it? I have to look at the computer. It's Thursday, the 10th of September, 2026, 4:12 and 20 seconds. Oh, we all have days like that. It's 12 past four. Yes, I just said that. On the way, we've got Kiwi Music shortly from Robinson and the Romantics. Got the job spot coming up if you're looking for work. The gig guide if you're going out on the weekend. Got some awesome music coming up. And right now, a song that we just haven't heard for ages.
1: Robs, I haven't heard that in ages on CFM.
0: Well, this one was prompted by Graham up at 3:05 in Thames earlier today because he was, I don't know what Graham was talking about, but he mentioned, I'm pretty sure, was him, mentioned Horace. And when you mention Horace, there is only one song really that has a Horace in it, written by Jeff Lynne for ELO, all about a guy that's very, very shy but falls in love. And when you listen to it, he meets the girl on Wednesday, asks her out on Thursday, proposes on Friday, and marries her on Sunday. Wednesday, Thursday, Friday, Sunday. What happened to Saturday? Well, he's a Birmingham City football fan, and so according to Jeff Lynne, you can't do anything unless you're watching the football. Electric Light Orchestra, The Diary of Horace Wimp on CFM, and I haven't heard this in ages. Enjoy.

0: Kiwi music from Robinson and the Romantics on CFM. Before that, ELO, The Diary of Horace Wimp. Probably their most Beatlesque song, I think. And that might have been purposely done by Geoff Lynne, who was a huge fan of the Beatles. John Lennon himself referring to ELO as the sons of the Beatles. But great song, Diary of Horace Wimp. Haven't heard that one in ages. Let's take a little break and come back, see if we can find you a job.
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1: 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Kirsten Morell is probably best known for her sparkling career as lead vocalist for Golden Horse. 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
0: Oh, a couple of paid jobs and some unpaid volunteering jobs on our Job Spot today. Dunes Matarangi are hiring casual bar and wait staff. Evening and weekend shifts, no experience necessary. Training will be given and an option for extra hours over summer. Pauanui Club are looking for kitchen crew and a chef to join the team. Obviously, summer is coming there as well. And the Citizens Advice Bureau, Hauraki, are looking for volunteers. Maybe you are retired, you're looking for something to keep the brain ticking. Maybe you're a school leaver, or you've got a school leaver in the family looking for paid employment but keen to do some voluntary work until the right job comes along. Mum, dad, nana, granddad, whatever it is, you could help give back maybe 3 hours a week. And if you know your way around a computer and you can pass that old police check as well, then call in and have a chat to Citizens Advice Bureau. All those jobs and more on our Job Spot here at CFM. You can find that on the app and on our website. John Freer's along next with a local news bulletin. We head there with the man in the moon.

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1: The discovery of five mystery drums located off the coast of Tairua prompted a combined police and customs exercise. Considered suspicious, the sealed drums were brought ashore by Tairua Power Nui Coast Guard before being taken away by police for customs to undertake a contents check. A police spokesman confirmed yesterday that the substances were in fact related to potential food production with no traces of anything drug-related. A local resident said the drums were clean and appeared not to have been in the ocean for any length of time. A promise to inject millions of dollars into local tourism infrastructure should the government be re-elected is great to see, according to Thames Coromandel Mayor Peter Revel. Earlier this week, councils were advised of potential funding to cover the cost of tourism facilities, which have primarily been funded by ratepayers. Mayor Revel did have some reservations, believing areas such as the Coromandel Peninsula could be disadvantaged, this due to the true international tourism numbers not being reflected. This because tourists did not stay in larger hotels. He said there was an irony as the district's laid-back lifestyle may work against the funding model as people did not stay in the glitzy hotels. Military precision, pomp and ceremony this Sunday at the Sir Keith Park Memorial Airfield in Thames with honouring the 86th anniversary of the Battle of Britain. Senior Air Force and Naval officers will be taking part, joining local political leaders, member of No. 37 Squadron Air Training Corps, along with students from both Thames High and the Harrachie Plains College. The Sir Keith Park statue and Second World War fighter aircraft will form the backdrop for the event, which takes off at 11 a.m. Moves are afoot to return football to Waihi's Morgan Park, with planning continuing for a new field and lighting. The Harrachie District Council is advised that the project is not fully finished yet, and there are still a few details to work through. Mayor Toby Adams described the project as seeing the final pieces coming together, allowing Waihi AFC to return home. I'm John Freer. You can keep up to date with all our local news on our app or Facebook page at Coromandel CFM.
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1: 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There's a safer, a staying safe driver refresher course. Now, this is being run by Age Concern Hauraki Coromandel. It's endorsed by those that teach other people how to drive. It's a good thing to refresh your skills. The workshop aims to maintain and improve safe driving practices, increase our knowledge and all other transport options. So it is on Monday in Thames at the Union Parish Hall, but you will need to book for that. So you need to contact Age Concern Hauraki Coromandel, achc.org.nz. You can get a hold of me if you like to. If you want the phone number, just give me a buzz here at CFM. So Monday in Thames at the Union Parish Hall, and then Thursday, the 12th of November, in Pairoa at the Elam Church. So if you'd like to go on Monday, get a hold of Age Concern Hauraki Coromandel. We are 10 minutes away from the gig guide with the Corroglen Tavern. We'll get there closer to there with Genesis on CFM.

0: Maroon 5 on Coromandel CFM. The best music variety in Genesis before that, and that invisible touch. Just on coming up towards 10 to 5, Gig Guide a moment with the Corroglen Tavern. Little reminder, Fabian will be drawing the winner of our Crispies competition. Just a little competition for you on Facebook to give you some nice little snacks. These brand new Crispies, five flavours of them. They're gluten-free, high in fibre, lots of protein as well. More than the regular rice crackers. So it's rice crackers and peas in there. Yeah, giving you that lovely crunch and a taste. So a cooler bag and some other goodies and five different packs of Crispies could be yours. If you don't enter on our Facebook page, you can't win. So the best idea is enter on the Facebook page. And Fabian,
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0: 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That was me. Just ran my hand across the keyboard. Goodness me. As I was saying, Fabian will be drawing that prize tomorrow morning on The Big Breakfast, so you need to get in right now. Head along to our Facebook page. All right, Gig Guide coming up next. You can go now.
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5: All right, if you're not used to the gig guide, we start off and Thames go up around the top of the Coromandel Peninsula, head down the east coast all the way to Waihee Beach, and then we head right, turn right or west, and right out into the Hauraki to find out who is playing and where. Some new names, actually, on the gig guide today. Chaos are not a new name, so Junction Bar, tomorrow night, Chaos will be performing, and you've got GJ's Karaoke at the Thames Workingmen's Club tomorrow. The Auckland Youth Choir are the artists for the Thames Music Group's Sunday afternoon concert. I'm pretty sure my mother-in-law would like me to take her along to that. So both of us will enjoy that. That's at St. George's Church at 2 o'clock on Sunday afternoon. Luke's Kitchen back in action after the winter. Nice to see. Looking for staff too, by the way. Scotty Stone for your Sunday afternoon from 5 o'clock. Philip Hart is at Smitty Sports Bar and Grill tonight. And then he's going to be joining Abby Lawrence at the Buffalo Beach Club tomorrow afternoon or tomorrow night from 4. Whangamata Club, Mark Huckstep on Saturday night at 7 o'clock down to Waihee Beach. Tobias Arrow, now I don't know Tobias, it's live music for you tomorrow night at the Secret Garden. You've got Journey Rider, DJ on Saturday, and of course the Sunday Jams at 4 o'clock with the house band on Sunday afternoon at the Secret Garden. At Waihee at the Weld at the Tandoori Chambers is Sean Lerman. I don't know Sean either, so there's a couple of new names. That's tomorrow night from 5, and the Waihee Club have got Waihee Club RSA have got karaoke and open mic with the Harleys on Friday. We head inland to Te Aroha. You've got Sing Along with Ian and Janice at the Te Aroha RSA tonight from 6:30. Tomorrow night at the Bayview Hotel in Kaiawa is karaoke, and then Aaron Gott for Sunday afternoon's lunch from 1 to 4. And Edwin Judd is at the Red Fox Tavern in Maramarua on Sunday afternoon at 1 o'clock. And of course, you've got the Oceans Festival going on as well. Brad Cox, the Western Guide, Automatic 80s Band, and the Vegas Brown Band, all of that happening. That's our gig guide for tonight. Thanks so much to the Coroglen Tavern. And we'll update that for you tomorrow night at around about the same time, around about 5, around about 10 to 5. All right, news coming up next. We head there with Jin Wigmore.

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2: In this update, an apology from Social Development Ministry top brass over thousands of benefit payment botch-ups. MSD has now paid more than $2.5 million to people whose benefits and winter energy payments were wrongly cut, more than 30,000 cases. Chief Executive Debbie Power is apologising to those impacted, saying she found out when a staffer showed her a client's letter.
3: It was only a matter of time before it came up. It should have come up way earlier.
2: And Social Development Minister Louise Upston has issued a statement of apology, calling this frustrating and unacceptable. The Prime Minister says the Waitangi Tribunal's future's already being assessed as ACT launches an election promise to wind it down. It wants to limit the tribunal to hearing historic treaty claims and to disestablish it once they're all settled. Chris Luxon says the government's already reviewed the tribunal and it'll be released at some point.
4: There is a question as we get through treaty settlements as to what the future role of the Waitangi Tribunal is.
2: Police want to hear from any witnesses after a teenage boy was hit by a train at Auckland's Baldwin Ave train station in Mount Albert yesterday. They'll investigate his death on behalf of the coroner. Police say many students were leaving nearby Mount Albert Grammar School when the boy was struck. Nearly a third of working-age people enrolled in KiwiSaver aren't contributing. A Financial Markets Authority report finds the average person's balance has jumped 11% to top $40,000. It fell to an average $24,000 among those not contributing. Investment management head Emily Jensert says providers have growing responsibilities of good governance and keeping people informed.
5: It also puts more of an onus on consumers to make sure that they engage with their KiwiSaver in a way that is appropriate for them.

0: at the right stage in life.
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5: In sport, Jordie Barrett and the All Blacks are desperate to achieve their revised goal of a split series with the Springboks. Down 2-1 in the greatest rivalry series, Barrett says they'll throw everything at the box in Baltimore, anxious to claim one half of the trophy.
6: We talked about trying to win a test series in South Africa, and that's what we wanted to do. We probably lost that series in South Africa, but this rivalry series is a four-game series, and we've got an opportunity to go 2-all against a team who's been well-established back-to-back world champions.
5: Former PGA golfer Marcus Wheelhouse believes ailing LIV Golf has the chance to be resurrected in a new format, but any circuit will definitely be smaller and less lucrative. That is sport. I'm Raylene Ramsey.
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7: 5 past 5 on CFM. Cloudy periods with a few showers tonight. That band of rain is coming in overnight. Should be gone before dawn, just with a few showers around and longer fine intervals during the day. And a pretty nice day for after those showers go. Pretty nice day for Saturday as well. Heading down to 7 degrees, back up to 16. Out on the water, if you're thinking of going for a paddle after work tonight, it's pretty windy out there. There's actually a strong wind advisory for the Hauraki Gulf. We've got south west is at 25 knots gusting, 35 overnight. They're going to rise to 30 knots gusting, 40 tomorrow morning. For the Coromandel Recreational Area, southwest is at 20 knots gusting, 30 in the morning, turning southerly 15 knots for a time late morning.
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The best music variety, that's Berlin on SFM. Before that, Luke Combs with the Fast Car. Don't drive fast in your car, drive at the speed limit. And if you're driving at the moment, put your headlights on so other people can see you coming towards them. That'll be nice, thank you very much. We're going to catch up with Jason Myatt to find out what's on the Sweet As Kiwi show tonight. So that's around about 10 minutes from now. Also, Kiwi music from Jenny Morris and Reggie. This, it's the new Thursday evening slot. Basically, it is reggae versions. I'm going to Reggie it up. Reggae versions of well-known songs. Not well-known reggae songs, reggae versions of well-known songs. So one of those coming up at around about quarter to 22, quarter to 6. Right now, this is Rita Ora on CFM. Quarter past 5, your song.

0: That's Rob Ruha on CFM. I'm just thinking, in the gig guide, did I say that the Oceans Festival was on this weekend? Of course, it's not on this weekend. It's on next weekend in Whitianga. Silly me. So don't go along. You won't, well, don't go along this weekend because the artists just aren't going to be there next weekend. Something that's also happening in Whitianga, and this is until next Friday. No, it's until tomorrow, so I'll get this one right. That's the petition for the mammogram, the 3D mammogram screening unit for Coromandel residents based in Whitianga. We raised funds for it over the last few years. A couple of hundred thousand, is it $350,000 raised for that? And then those powers that be go, no, you can't have one. So if you would like a permanent 3D mammogram screening unit for Coromandel residents, based in Whitianga, then wherever you see the petition, head along and sign it. You can find it all over the place, all over the peninsula. We're going to take a little bit of a break, come back and have a chat to Jason Myatt, find out what is on the Sweet As Kiwi show from 7 tonight. That's next.
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0: This is CFM Afternoons. Jason Myatt on the phone live from Sweet As Central. Jason, good afternoon.
9: It is Sweet As Central. I like that. That's
0: it's
9: a new
0: pretty
9: term.
0: Cool, eh? Hey, what are we doing? Are we going medical with our musicians now? Because Clinton Edward from Thames Hospital, he's got that great song, It's In My Blood. And you found another doctor musician.
9: Yeah, well, this guy, I thought this was fascinating when I got the email. He's a doctor, he's a bodybuilder, and in his spare time, he just likes to write songs. Jordan Hunter Highland is an interesting character.
0: We'll you will chat. Take your medication.
9: Okay, sir.
0: Yes, doctor. What's that? Jordan Hunter Highland. He's new on the scene?
9: Well, yeah, he's getting his music out there, finally. He's been enjoying writing. So that's going to be a really interesting conversation. And another conversation I've got later tonight is with Kirsten Morell. You might remember her from Golden Horse back in the day.
0: Yeah. So what's the story with her?
9: Well, she's got a brand new album out. It's called Morellium. And I love the front cover of this album because it's a hypothetical element in the periodic table. 119 is the element number.
0: That's the element for Marillion, is it? Wasn't that
9: apparently.
0: There's a prog rock band called Marillion with Fish as the lead singer. But I'm assuming that Kirsten's not prog rock, though, is she?
9: No, not really, no. But we're going to hear a really interesting song that she's got. Her latest single is called Chicken Book, and she's got a really interesting story about that song as well.
0: Looking forward. Does it have that Golden Horse sound, or is it different?
9: I personally think it does, because Kirsten's voice is just quite unique.
0: It is.
9: And it does bring me back to it. I played Golden Horse last week in the show, and I went, oh, yeah. Yeah, I can hear that.
0: Yeah, I've got that. Excellent. Look forward to catching it tonight.
9: On the Sweet As Kiwi Show from 7.
0: Marvellous. Jason Myatt. So tune in at 7 o'clock. If you can't make it tonight and you need a good excuse and a note from your mother, you can tune in on Sunday afternoons at 3.

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1: The discovery of five mystery drums located off the coast of Tairua prompted a combined police and customs exercise. Considered suspicious, the sealed drums were brought ashore by Tairua Power Nui Coast Guard before being taken away by police for customs to undertake a contents check. A police spokesman confirmed yesterday that the substances were in fact related to potential food production, with no traces of anything drug-related. A local resident said the drums were clean and appeared not to have been in the ocean for any length of time. A promise to inject millions of dollars into local tourism infrastructure should the government be re-elected is great to see, according to Thames Coromandel Mayor Peter Revel. Earlier this week, councils were advised of potential funding to cover the cost of tourism facilities, which have primarily been funded by ratepayers. Mayor Revel did have some reservations, believing areas such as the Coromandel Peninsula could be disadvantaged, this due to the true international tourism numbers not being reflected. This because tourists did not stay in larger hotels. He said there was an irony, as the district's laid-back lifestyle may work against the funding model, as people did not stay in the glitzy hotels. Military precision, pomp and ceremony this Sunday at the Sir Keith Park Memorial Airfield in Thames, with honouring the 86th anniversary of the Battle of Britain. Senior Air Force and naval officers will be taking part, joining local political leaders, member of No. 37 Squadron Air Training Corps, along with students from both Thames High and the Harrachie Plains College. The Sir Keith Park statue and Second World War fighter aircraft will form the backdrop for the event, which takes off at 11 a.m. Moves are afoot to return football to Waihi's Morgan Park, with planning continuing for a new field and lighting. The Harrachie District Council has advised that the project is not fully finished yet, and there are still a few details to work through. Mayor Toby Adams described the project as seeing the final pieces coming together, allowing Waihi AFC to return home. I'm John Freer. You can keep up to date with all our local news on our app or Facebook page at Coromandel CFM.
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3: Joe Ashby's grandfather was a carrier in Waihi. The family story said that he left the Thames area during the late 1890s for Waihi to help build Seddon Street. He bought a house and paddock in Devon Street that connected to Seddon Street. This became his home and centre of operations until 1910, when he had a fatal accident while carting Phil to Waihi Beach to road the stretch across Wilson's Swamp next to Wilson's Road. In those days, the old road left the present road at the Devil's Elbow corner and followed down the ridge to the lower ground. The horse's cover began to flap, thus alarming it. But when his grandfather got off the cart at the Devil's Elbow to refasten the cover, the horse lashed out with both feet, caught him in the stomach, causing internal injuries which proved, sadly, to be fatal. As a result of this, Joe's father, who was a carrier in Thames, went to Waihi to carry on the business established by his father. At this time, Joe was about 13 or 14 years old, and he was already doing his bit after school by delivering horse manure to enthusiastic home gardeners for 5 shillings a load.
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Absolute classic from Fleetwood Mac on CFM, just on 20 to 6 CFM afternoons, thanks to the great team at Smitty's Sports Bar and Grill. It's time for a little bit of Reggie, Thursday afternoon's Reggie This, which is reggae versions of well-known songs. Not well-known reggae songs, but reggae versions of songs that were hits that weren't reggae. This one's by Shelly Sunny and Pinky Dread. I think you know it.

0: 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Reggie This, the reggae version. And the thing is with these, is they're actually pretty cool.
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0: The Coromandel Bowling Club have got an open day on Sunday. Yes, almost said Saturday. Sunday, 10:30 through till 3. So you can head along at any time with that. It's a free event for all ages, all abilities. Just come along, discover the game of lawn bowls. You might enjoy it. Yes, bowls. I remember that too. Yes, you might enjoy it. You probably will. Make new friends, have loads of fun. It's a great fun day. And there's prizes to be won. And it's a free lunch, barbecue burgers, and a soup going on too. So check it out at the Coromandel Bowling Club. It's on Sunday, the open day from 10:30 until 3. Let's take a little bit of a break and come back with a great remake. Speaking of great remakes, a great remake coming up next.
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0: Yeah, it is. And you've got 50% off all your food in 10 minutes' time from 6 o'clock tonight when you dine in, because it's every Thursday, half price off all food and live music from Philip Hart tonight. All right, I think we played this one as the first Reggie This. It's Will to Power and their remake of Baby, I Love Your Way. The best music variety on CFM.

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2: In this update, MSD is taking its share of the blame for 30,000 missed benefit payments. Its review shows pensioners were incorrectly made to confirm they were eligible for winter energy payments because of legislation passed under urgency. Chief Executive Debbie Parr accepts responsibility. Labor leader Chris Hipkin says the problem should be laid at the feet of one person, the Social Development Minister. Louise Upston has issued a statement of apology. ACT leader David Seymour says the Waitangi Tribunal won't be needed once all treaty claims are settled. If the party gets back into government, it wants to disestablish the tribunal. Documents reveal Police Minister Mark Mitchell pushed against Budget 2026 restrictions from the Finance Minister. A Treasury document from March shows the Law and Order operating envelope was initially set at $200 million. That's news.
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2: In sport, winger Alofeana Khan Pereira is embracing the extra buzz ahead of the Warriors' home NRL preliminary final against the Dolphins. AKP says the team's harnessing the excitable energy so it can be released with purpose on Saturday night.
6: Some of the boys can't really contain themselves and with the excitement. So, yeah, it's just sticking to us, sticking to what we do and just...

0: doing what we're doing.
1: The Wellington Phoenix have announced they'll be taking a blockbuster A-League doubleheader to Christchurch on Waitangi Day next year. The Knicks men and women will each take on the Western Sydney Wanderers at One New Zealand Stadium. And for the first time since Wimbledon in 2009, all four top women seeds at a Grand Slam have reached the semi-finals.
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3: Heading down to 7 degrees tonight, back up to 16 for tomorrow. Still nice and warm out there, around about 14, 15 degrees. Showers overnight with that heavy rain coming through. Not as heavy as it was going to be. It's just like dissipated somewhat. And it should be gone before dawn, but there might be some showers continuing on. Out on the water, strong wind advisory in the Hauraki Gulf with sou'westers at 25 knots overnight, rising to 30 knots, gusting 40 in the morning. Sea rough with that. The Coromandel Recreational Area, we've got sou'westers at 20 knots, gusting 30 overnight. They will turn southerly 15 knots for a time late tomorrow morning.
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0: 15 past 6 on CFM with Pink. You too before that. It is CFM Afternoons, thanks to Smitty Sports Bar and Grill. It is after 6 o'clock, and that means you've got half price on your food, and you've got some live music coming up this evening with Philip Hart. So grab your partner, head off and go for dinner at Smitty's Sports Bar and Grill. Kotiri on the way this hour. Jackson Brown coming to New Zealand. I am interested. Split Ends, Ed Sheeran on the way. Having a chat with Shana Allen from the libraries, because libraries are cool. And also John Freer, our news editor, caught up with Scott Simpson earlier in the day to talk about this new, not bed tax, but international visitor levy. I think that's what it's being called. So we're going to play that also later this hour.
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0: Well, I actually heard this morning when Fabian played it, and as I was coming into work, and I thought, I want to replay that again this afternoon. It's Dylan Wade. A little bit more reggae for us. Great song, local music, Coromandel Gold.

0: Jackson Brown on Coronado CFM. Keep getting the Jacksons mixed up. It's not Jackson Brown that's coming to New Zealand. It's Joe Jackson that's coming. Not very close to us, though. Closest is Auckland Town Hall in January next year. I do actually. There's some great music I haven't heard in ages. Let me crank up a Joe Jackson song for us tomorrow afternoon, just after 4 o'clock for Robs. I haven't heard that in ages. We're going to take a break, come back and talk about big print books.
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1: 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Kirsten Morell is probably best known for her sparkling career as lead vocalist for Golden Horse. 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
0: The government is proposing an international visitor levy, although there is one already, apparently. Our news editor, John Freer, spoke to Scott Simpson about that earlier today. I'm going to replay that interview for you in around about half an hour's, maybe 25 minutes of time. Right now, though, it's time to head off to the library, have a chat with Shana.
12: Do you have, are we going through like 6 books today?
13: Not that many, not that many. Don't worry. It's going to be a relatively easy topic today.
12: Okay.
13: We have a small collection, I guess, in terms of where the rest of fiction sits, but of large print.
12: Ah, yes. So this is for my mother-in-law.
13: Yeah.
12: Yeah.
13: For people with
12: sight impaired. Just looking at that, I think it's for me.
13: Works well, Rob, eh? These are so important because people, particularly who've read their whole lives, they reach a point where they struggle with the normal print.
12: You're sitting there with that bent over light with the magnifying glass and you've got a handheld magnifying glass with the little plate on top of the page and, yeah.
13: And that, you know, reaches a point where even that won't work.
12: Yeah.
13: And so large print fill that gap for people who need to read and love reading. And they are, unfortunately, they are more expensive than your normal fiction.
12: Yeah.
13: Which sort of makes sense, Yeah. They've had to create something that isn't really something that the common market would want to buy.
12: Yeah.
13: And that's why most people can't personally buy them for their own collections. You actually have to get a dedicated supplier.
12: Are they all fiction?
13: No, we have have some non-fiction, although they are less produced than fiction.
12: Right. Yeah, not as popular.
13: It's not as popular. Yeah. So I do feel for people when this is the only option for them, because it's definitely a less choice.
12: Well, the other option is what Sharon does on the Kindle.
13: That's it.
12: Yeah, but then you get like 4 words per...
13: Yeah.
12: I suppose if you, I mean, I read on the phone, but if you had like a tablet or something, you could scroll that out and get the words big enough. But large print books are very good.
13: So we do have some really cool styles. Yeah. So
12: Cloudcatcher, a guy and a woman on a beach. That's a romance.
13: It is. Mandy Magro, Australian
12: surprise,
13: romance.
12: Surprise.
13: Yep. Again, a sort of a lovely family story. Sophie Green, The Frock Shop.
12: The Frock Shop. Yep. So now, Meet the Ladies of. Does that mean it's a series?
13: Or would be, maybe? Sophie Green. I think that one could be, not sure. But you don't have to read in series.
12: Yep.
13: Good old
12: Danielle Steele.
13: Who wouldn't want to read Danielle Steele? Okay, maybe not me, but that's okay because people do.
12: Buckaroo, is that like the old?
13: Okay, so probably.
12: Oh, a couple of westerns.
13: Yes, this is probably the largest, most read genre in
12: large print.
13: Yep.
12: Wow, that means the men are reading.
13: Yes,
12: because you ladies aren't really into westerns, are you?
13: Correct, but this is all they read. They only read westerns. They will not read murder mysteries or thrillers. Yep. It's like, so these ones that come in new, we have a couple of patrons who we put them on hold for because they've read every other western in the collection. So they
12: so it comes in and it's
13: straight out to them.
12: Steve, come in and get your book.
13: That's it. And so there is a variety. There are murder mysteries that also come into that collection as well. So there is a variety of genres, and we'll always try and move large print through the different libraries so there's a selection for people to be able to borrow.
12: So. All right, so some new large print books in at the library. Next time, we still haven't talked about donating books or ordering books, have we?
13: No.
12: Because we keep looking at books.
13: That's right.
12: Let's do that next time.
13: Next time. All right. Thank you, Rob.
14: Fresh Kiwi Sounds. Another homegrown hit on the Coromandel's CFM.

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1: Just a reminder, if you're a bike rider, if you own a motorbike, the Ulysses Motorcycle Club, that's the Thames Valley one, having a ride and shine on Saturday. It's a nationwide Rev and Respect ride supporting Motorcycle Awareness Month. So you meet up at the Ngātia Library at 10 o'clock, travel around the Hauraki and then up to the Thames Goldfields Shopping Centre. Just $5 per bike and all the proceeds go to charity. Just making people aware of motorbikes out there on the road. So probably here long from 9 o'clock-ish, they start the ride at 10.

0: Mojo on the Coromandel CFM Afternoons with Rob, thanks to Smitty Sports Bar and Grill. We are giving away some Crispies. If you'd like to win our Crispies, it's a Crispies. So Crispies is the new pea and rice crackers. It's just shaking up snack time, if you will. Five delicious flavours. They're gluten-free. They're a source of fibre. Got twice the protein of regular rice crackers. Maybe that's because you put the peas in there with them. And they're really, really nice. So we have a Crispies prize pack for you. If you'd like to win it, head along to our Facebook page, Coromandel CFM Facebook page, and enter the competition. Just tell us how you spend your weekend eating them, and Fabian will draw the winner tomorrow morning on The Big Breakfast here on CFM. All right, we're going to take a little bit of a break, come back and talk about not bed nights, but international visitor levy. How do we make money? How do we make money out of our international visitors? That's next.
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5: You're warmly invited to be part of the Battle of Britain's 86th anniversary commemorations at the Thames Airfield this Sunday from 11 a.m. Over 3,000 British and Allied airmen fought in the Battle of Britain, including 140 New Zealanders who showed great integrity, courage and commitment. The first major win for the Allies in World War II. On this day, we'd like to remember them. The 86th anniversary of the Battle of Britain. This Sunday, Thames Airfield. All are welcome.
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0: Half price on food tonight and live music from Philip Hart at Smitty. So we're head along and enjoy it at your local. Let's find out how we're going to make money out of international visitors. John Freer had a chat to our local MP, Scott Simpson.
14: Scott Simpson, thank you very much for joining us today. This is pretty significant news from the National Party, that if it retains the government portfolios, that an international visitor levy will be introduced very shortly.
15: Indeed. Look, this is really good news for regions like ours in the Coromandel, Western Bay, Plenty, across the Hauraki Plains, because we get a lot of international visitors. We get a lot of visitors full stop, and the other proposal that had been considered and then rejected by my party was a bed tax. Now, there are a couple of problems with a bed tax, and that is that, firstly, it would be about 3 years away before you could actually implement it, because you have to do all the protocols around it. But secondly, you couldn't have a bed tax that didn't end up taxing New Zealand domestic visitors. And as you know, we've got an awful lot of visitors that come to our part of the country who are actually New Zealanders. They're just holidaying around. They want to have a nice long weekend. They want to have a summer in the Coromandel, and we don't want to tax them. We don't want to penalise them. The beauty of this policy about using money generated already from the International Visitors Levy is that it's already in place. So the plan is pretty simple. We cap $100 million of that levy to go to the Department of Conservation. Tick, that's good. $50 million of it each year to go for tourism initiatives. Tick, that's good. And then the balance of it goes to councils around the countryside, like ours, based on the number of international visitor nights they have in their districts. And that's going to start off from July next year. So it's very quick. This is a quick way of getting some much-needed money into regions like ours.
14: Does this show that the government appreciates the fact that local ratepayers have been having to pay for the infrastructure for tourists?
15: Short answer is yes, it does. I'm always conscious of the words that former Thames Coromandel District Council Mayor Glenn Leach once told me. He said that Thames Coromandel had more public toilets per ratepayer than any other district council in the country. And the reason that we have that high number is because we have a lot of visitors coming and wanting to use public conveniences. Most of them come during the summer months, but councils have to maintain those facilities and a whole lot of other facilities 365 days of the year. So that is a disproportionate cost on ratepayers in Thames Coromandel, for instance. So yes, this is an acknowledgement that there are regions. Queenstown is a standout. Rotorua, there are a number of other places around the countryside that have the same challenges that we have in the Coromandel.
14: Thames Coromandel Mayor Peter Revel has obviously welcomed this news, but he's also expressed a concern away how the funding will be allocated. The fact that we don't have a lot of large hotels and the like, where it is based on hotel room nights. Can you see a potential change here in terms of our community where people come and there's a lot of Airbnb and that type of accommodation?
15: Yeah, absolutely. I raised this question with my colleagues when this policy was being formulated because, again, we aren't the only region in New Zealand where there are a lot of Airbnbs, a lot of batch care sort of facilities and things like that, and not many hotels of kind of international standard. So, yes, and the answer is we want to get this money from the International Visitors Levy to councils just as soon as possible, but it will be an evolving policy. Now, if we were to start trying to calculate the number of international visitors that lived or spent nights in Airbnbs locally, that involves a whole lot more red tape, administration, and if we're not careful, that will also then become effectively an Airbnb tax, and we don't want to do that because the whole purpose of this is not to end up taxing New Zealanders. We want to target it to the international visitors. So as time goes by, the plan is to evolve, finesse and refine this policy to include better coverage of
0: Scott Simpson talking with John Freer on CFM, and you can find that full story on our website at cfm.co.nz. That's it for me for tonight. I'm off home to have dinner with my wife. I'll leave you with some more Kiwi music just before Jason comes along. This is Split Ends and I Walk Away. Have a great

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1: Cloudy with a few showers becoming more frequent this evening. Westerlies dying out and down to a low overnight tonight of 7 degrees. Tomorrow, rain before dawn, easing to the odd shower with long afternoon fine spells. Cloud increasing tomorrow evening with showers becoming more frequent. And southwesterlies a top expected of 16 tomorrow. On the water, the marine forecast for the Coromandel Recreational Area. Southwesterlies at 20 knots, gusting to 30 knots this evening. Sea becoming moderate. Those southwesterlies tomorrow will turn southerly, 15 knots for a time late in the morning, and moderate sea easing for a time late in the morning tomorrow.
2: 2 hours of the best this country has to offer. The anthems you grew up with, the artists about to break, and the stories behind them. From Studio 309 on the Coromandel to every corner of Aotearoa, this is the Sweet As Kiwi Show.
1: And this is the third consecutive top 20 hit in New Zealand for Dane Rumble back in 2009, peaking at number 3. This is Cruel.

from 1984, Andrew and the Mockers were swearing it was true. Welcome to the Sweet As Kiwi Show. Kia ora, g'day, how are you going? My name's Jason Myatt. On the way, you'll know Kirsten Morell's voice from Golden Horse. Later, we chat about her new album and talk about chicken rehabilitation. Also later in the show, we meet singer, songwriter, bodybuilder and doctor Jordan Hunter Highland. Wow. It was 10 years after reaching the quarterfinals of the X Factor New Zealand as a 14-year-old, Cassie Henderson released this one in 2003. It's Whatever on the Sweet As Kiwi Show.

0: Classic Kiwi anthems and the new voices you're about to love. It's the Sweet As Kiwi Show from 1991. Jordan and the Boys, who loves who the most? Later in the show at the news desk, the finalists are out for the National Waiata Māori Music Awards. And on the way soon, we check in for a chat and hear some new music from Kirsten Morrell.
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0: Around the Coromandel Peninsula and Hauraki Plains, it is CFM. Tomorrow morning in the Big Breakfast with Fabian, it's Friday Live. It is back. It's a wonderful way to support our local artists. 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
1: Woke up late, somewhere far away from home. Pockets empty, wallet gone. The sun is streaming all on down in my face.

0: At the Sweet As Kiwi Show, we do like to talk to some sweet as Kiwis. Kirsten Morrell, kia ora.
1: Kia ora, hi, Jason.
0: Kirsten Morrell, a lot of people would know you as the voice behind Golden Horse, one of our favourite bands in this country.
1: Yes. Now,
0: Well, you are celebrating at the moment the release of your second solo album. It is called Morellium. Let's dig into this. Tell us about the creation of this, because it spanned a couple of years.
1: Yeah, it did. So the creation was really, it was exciting, but it was also fraught. I was working 9 to 5 in a busy Auckland job here in the arts, and I got permission from my director to take 10 days off and record a new album, you know, a creative project. I didn't really tell them what I was doing. And I threw it together. I was lucky enough to coincide with Clint Murphy coming back from the UK, and he produced the album, although I co-produced it, and wonderfully Ben King stepped in as well, so my collaborations with him just always go really smoothly. But lo and behold, sort of 3 days before the end of the recording, Storm Gabriel hit our city. So I found myself in this extreme producer's seat where I had to make really big calls about time management with the songs, how they were going, and letting people get back over the bridge in an emergency situation so they could have a bed for the night. I was just like, what are we doing?
0: Let's dig into the writing of the album. So was that all done in that short period of time, or is this something you'd been working on leading up to this for a while?
1: Both. All my songs are generated in me. I sit there and I do the writing thing. I had a sort of a space where I was able to just get my ideas out, and I was just able to play with the guitar, play through my songs and get them really kind of hardwired in. I'd had a kind of, I don't like to use the word demo, but I had lovely Alan Gregg in London offered me his space and just said, come along and just start getting some ideas down, permission to start writing. Chicken Book.
0: This is the new single that's just come out.
1: I've been talking about the origins of Chicken Book, the writing origins of Chicken Book. Yes, the writing origins are the growing up on a farm, Cornwall, rehabilitating chickens. But did you know Chicken Book is also a song that I contributed to the Cake Tin over here in Mount Eden in Auckland years ago with Ed McWilliams and Geoffrey Maddock, when Geoffrey Maddock was running a band called General Hen and the Baby Men. The chickens come up quite a bit. And I remember Ed said to me when I was recording the vocals for it, he said, "Can't you pronounce book properly?" And he said, I pronounced book like a chicken, book. Anyway, so DreamWorks flew over when they heard this compilation. And we went out to Cowdy Cowdy and took a DreamWorks A&R person out. And that was a crazy time because we hadn't formed Golden Horse yet.
0: Mm. Wow, what a great story behind Chicken Book that it dates back that far.
1: It does.
0: Fantastic. Hey, Kirsten, thank you so much for your time. Morellium is the album. It is out now from Kirsten Morrell. Thank you so much for your time. Great to catch up. And how about you introduce Chicken Book?
1: Kia ora, thank you. Thanks, Jason. Here is Chicken Book being played on Sweet As Kiwi Show, all the way from the Coromandel out to Aotearoa to you.

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1: Our stories, our music, every single week. The Sweet As Kiwi Show, the new single from the album Morellium, Kirsten Morell and Chicken Book. If you missed that chat with Kirsten, check it out, sweetaskiwishow.nz. And if you want to check out the album Morellium, do a search on Bandcamp for Kirsten Morell. It is the Sweet As Kiwi Show, playing the best that New Zealand has to offer. Here it is, right here. Back to 1977 right now with Hello Sailor.

0: From Studio 309 on the Coromandel, this is the Sweet As Kiwi Show with Carly Binding and We Kissed. 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

0: fine. From 2012, Stan Walker, Taking It Easy. Let's see what's happening at the news desk. The finalists are out for the National Waiata Māori Music Awards. It's the 19th year and it all happens later on this month at the Toi Toi Arts and Events Centre in Hastings. This year's theme, Forever and Ever Be Strong, honouring the men of the 28th Māori Battalion and the generations who fought to protect Te Reo. Thea leads the way with nominations across three categories, also in the running, Ray, Tiffany, Hana, Geneva, and Christchurch duo Diddle Straight. Hamilton, Sun and Water are up for Best Māori Group. Executive Director Ellison Huata says the depth of talent across every category speaks to the strength and creativity of Te Reo Māori. And with the election coming, independent music venues around the motu are doing their bit. It's called Rock and Roll. Events running through September and October at indie venues right across Aotearoa aimed at getting young adults onto the electoral roll. Make sure you have your say. Rockin' and roll.
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Wherever you're listening across Aotearoa, you found the Sweet As Kiwi Show. It's Lapani and Young Gun. Coming up in Hour 2, we meet Jordan Hunter Highland. We hit the news desk again and we head back into the 80s with When the Cat's Away. Here's Sharon O'Neill.

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1: Cloudy with a few showers becoming more frequent tonight, and westerlies, they should be dying out and down to a low of 7 degrees overnight tonight. Tomorrow, rain before dawn, easing to the odd shower with longer afternoon fine spells. Cloud increasing tomorrow evening with showers becoming more frequent and southwesterlies. A top expected tomorrow of 16 degrees. On the water, the marine forecast for the Coromandel Recreational Area. Southwesterlies at 20 knots, gusting to 30 knots this evening, and sea becoming moderate. Those southwesters will turn southerly 15 knots for a time late in the morning tomorrow, and moderate sea easing for a time late in the morning. Welcome to Hour 2 of the Sweet As Kiwi Show. The classics, the comebacks, and the ones you're about to hear for the very first time. From Studio 309 on the Coromandel, this is the Sweet As Kiwi Show. In the words of the Rolling Stone magazine, the ultimate Pacific reggae escape track. Pure sun-drenched bliss. It's Catch a Fire's Getaway on the Sweet As Kiwi Show.

0: from 1988. A song that even went top 20 in the Netherlands. Crowded House into Temptation on the Sweet As Kiwi Show. It's Jason with you. Coming up later, we're back to the 70s with My Sex, and we catch up on Zoom to talk with Dr. Jordan Hunter Highland about why he loves songwriting, and we'll hear one of the tracks from his new EP. With new music coming very, very soon, we hope to catch up with her in a couple of weeks' time. This is Paige, back to 2020 on the Sweet As Kiwi Show.
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0: The artists, the anthems, the interviews, 2 hours of the best that New Zealand has to offer. It's the Sweet As Kiwi Show with the Feelers. Fishing for Lisa. Later on tonight at the news desk, we find out the latest about Greg Johnson and Mel Parsons teaming up. We'll also hear all about Talking Heads' Stop Making Sense, performed recently with an all-Kiwi cast. Next, we're back into 1988.
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1: I do my makeup in somebody else's car. We all

0: It's the Sweet As Kiwi Show, and we do love to catch up with some new Sweet As Kiwi artists. Kia ora, Jordan Hunter Highland. How you doing?
1: Doing great, man. Thanks for having me.
0: Jordan, you're an interesting character in this music industry, and I talk to a lot of independent artists who have other lives outside their music industry, and you certainly do as well. You're a medical doctor, you're a bodybuilder, and you're an emerging singer-songwriter. Wow.
1: Yeah, yeah. You'd be surprised, actually, how much free time I have.
0: Really?
1: Yeah, yeah. The thing with songwriting is, for me, it's a hobby. You know, music's always been a hobby. And so I think, you know, people will go home, they'll, you know, spend time with friends, they'll chuck the telly on. For me, I just go straight to the guitar. I do manage to fit it in.
0: Tell me about songwriting for you personally. What is it for you? Is it something that you'd like to do daily? Is it that reprieve away from your day-to-day?
1: I think the thing with songwriting is that you don't get to decide when it happens. And it just sort of, usually when things come to me, I'm not sat down with a guitar. I'll be at work or I'll be somewhere else, like at the gas station or something like that. And you can't think about it too much because that can sort of ruin things. You just sort of, just comes to you, I think.
0: Because it comes to you at different times when you're working and when you're out and about, how do you deal with that? You know, do you make some notes for yourself on the phone? Do you hum a melody for yourself?
1: Yeah, I do. I chuck it on a voice recording and then send it to a few people and ask, is this already a song? Because, you know, you could just be singing someone else's song, but at the end of the day, we're all sort of copying other people's ideas at the end of it.
0: Let's talk about the EP Waste, which has just been released. There's some really interesting themes in here, and I was listening to one of the tracks off the EP called Open Air, and it starts with, who's going to hide the body? You got some really interesting dark themes happening. So tell us about what's behind this EP.
1: Yeah, I think I'm the kind of person that doesn't talk about things, and I think I've bottle up a lot of frustration and anger. And I think that song in particular was about just really messing up and blaming other people, but in the end, sort of knowing that it's, you've only got yourself to blame. It's sort of the general theme throughout the EP, is that sort of feeling of blame and guilt, I think.
0: The whole EP has this stripped back, lo-fi sort of acoustic feel, but there's some other guitar work that comes in, particularly on the track Waste. It's kind of interesting, the style that you've gone for here. Is that something that you collaborate with a producer on? You have the solid in your mind, or do you work with someone who is helping you craft the work?
1: I've been getting stuff down recorded for the last couple years, and I cannot translate to a producer or a mixer how I want it to sound. So everything on the EP was done by myself, aside from the first two singles. So you'll hear a different sound. I sort of had to go my own way because things were just sounding too bright. It wasn't fitting with the message. I think I really like analog sounds compared to digital recordings. And, you know, especially in this day and age where half the music we listen to is produced with the help of AI and that sort of thing, I want to get back to the art of music so that I'm as least produced as possible and as intact as the live performance would be.
0: Jordan Hunter Highland, thank you so much for your time. The debut EP is called Waste. It's out now. Thanks so much for your time. Great to catch up. How about you introduce Waste?
1: Yeah, this is Jordan Hunter Highland. You're listening to Waste on the Sweet As Kiwi Show. Thank you very much.

The title track from the EP Waste. It's Jordan Hunter Highland. If you missed that chat or you'd like to hear the extended interview, check it out on our website, sweetaskiwishow.nz. From the 70s to right now and every single one of them ours. Time to get nerdy with My Sex on the Sweet As Kiwi Show.

0: Coromandel made, Aotearoa played. The Sweet As Kiwi Show from 2005, the first publicly released single for Fat Freddy's drop. It's Wandering Eye. Back in a moment with one of the biggest Kiwi songs of 1995, and we visit the Kiwi Music News Desk.
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0: It was 20 years ago, in the days she was known as Brooke Fraser, deciphering me. 2 hours, all Kiwi, the Sweet A's Kiwi Show. Let's check more New Zealand music news. A couple of names you've heard on this show lately have teamed up on the same track. Greg Johnson's released a new single called Your Sadness, and Mel Parsons is on it. Nice bit of history there too. The pair toured the country together back in 2017. Johnson's also confirmed the new date for his album, that's Some Night Somewhere, out next month ahead of his 60th birthday tour in late October and November. Something a bit special happened recently at the Kiritakanawa Theatre in Auckland. Talking Heads Stop Making Sense. The whole thing recreated by a cast of our best. Anthony Tonin, Julia Deans, Diane Swan and James Milne on vocals, with Joel Mulholland as musical director. Two sets, the full album, plus everything after it, finishing on Road to Nowhere. And just a bit of trivia, Talking Heads' last proper concert as a band was in Christchurch, February 1984.
1: From the Coromandel, for the whole Motu, this is the Sweet As Kiwi Show.

one of my absolute favourite pieces of vinyl at the moment, and it's Oxblood coloured vinyl too. Beautiful Mess from Jen Wigmore is the name of the album. From side A, the beautiful side, as Jen explains, it's Country Diamond on this Sweet A's Kiwi Show. I hope you can join us next week as we check in with Oni Kidman about her international songwriting competition song entry. Auckland Sol Brown shares something new, delivering messages of love and hope. You have an absolutely fantastic week. I'll catch you again next week for the Sweet A's Kiwi Show. Wrapping it up, here's the Narcs.

0: That's the Sweet As Kiwi Show for another week. Big thanks to Brent Harbour, our music director, and to Sam Howell, our resident production nerd, for making it all sound so sweet. If you're a Sweet As independent artist, send us your release. hello@sweetaskiwishow.nz. The Sweet As Kiwi Show is produced by CFM Coromandel from the Coromandel for the whole of Aotearoa. I'm Jason Meyer. Catch you next week.
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2: In this update, ACT leader David Seymour is taking aim at another Māori institution, saying there'll be no need for the Waitangi Tribunal once final claims are settled. The party wants to reach settlement on any claims lodged before September 2008 and then disestablish the tribunal. Seymour says it's taken on a political agenda in the past two decades as its original purpose fades. He's optimistic about Ngāpuhi's outstanding claim being resolved soon.
3: I think generational change in Ngāpuhi will bring a mandate, it will bring a settlement, and that settlement will be a massive boost for the Te Tau Tokerau region.
2: Finance Minister Nicola Willis has lashed yesterday's public sector strike, dismissing it as a Labour Party rally. Chris Hipkins spoke at the rally in Wellington alongside Green MP Julianne Genter. The PSA estimates about 10,000 public servants downed tools, calling for pay increases to keep pace with inflation. Willis says organiser Fleur Fitzsimons is an ex-Labour candidate and the PSA is running a Change the Government campaign.
4: And unfortunately, I'm told by a public servant I spoke to yesterday that many public servants were encouraged to wear red to work.
2: The Ministry of Social Development is apologising for a series of mistakes which resulted in benefits for thousands of people.

0: being wrongly cut. Its review found more than 30,000 cases were impacted by a backlog of people confirming their circumstances and a legislation gap on winter energy payments. The agency has paid back the more than $2.5 million withheld. Chief Executive Debbie Power says people expect better.
1: Some people did all the right things but still had their payments suspended. We know that even a short suspension of payments could have caused a lot of anxiety and trouble for our clients.
0: Auckland's Mount Albert Grammar School is offering support after a student was killed at a level crossing at Baldwin Avenue Station just before 3:30 on Wednesday afternoon. Police have spoken with a number of high school students who were on the platform of the station at the time. That's news.
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0: In sport, rugby in the NPC, Manawa 2 have beaten Taranaki 27-25 in wet conditions in Palmerston North. The game was tied 17-all at half-time. Manawa 2 kicking a last-minute penalty to snatch the game after trailing 25-24 in the 78th minute. In American football, San Francisco quarterback Brock Purdy thinks hand signals will come in handy in the 49ers' historic opening match tomorrow morning. San Fran will tackle the Los Angeles Rams in front of 100,000 spectators in Melbourne. Purdy believes the deafening noise at the MCG will make for quite the atmosphere, but also be challenging.
6: I'm really excited about it, obviously, but I think just understanding the cadence that we have to be on, the noise and everything, handling that, the operation within the huddle, making sure guys can hear things, and I'm sure it's going to get pretty loud at times, which is cool.
0: Meanwhile, in the season opener, the Seattle Seahawks have beaten the New England Patriots 13-10. In football, Liverpool have opened their Champions League campaign with a 2-1 home triumph over Atletico Madrid. Arsenal have beaten Napoli 1-0. That's sport. I'm Tony Doe.
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7: Cloudy with a few showers becoming more frequent this evening and westerlies dying out, down to a low overnight tonight of 7 degrees. Rain before dawn tomorrow, easing to the odd shower with longer afternoon fine spells. Cloud increasing tomorrow evening with showers becoming more frequent and southwesterlies. A top expected tomorrow of 16 degrees. On the water, the marine forecast for the Coromandel Recreational Area. Southwesterlies at 20 knots, gusting to 30 knots this evening. Sea becoming moderate. And for tomorrow, those southwesterlies will turn southerly 15 knots for a time late in the morning. Moderate sea easing for a time late in the morning.
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from Corotown to Whangamatau on 95.1 and in Pairoa on 94.0 and now in Waihi on 92.2. It is the Coromandel CFM from the 80s, U2, Angel of Harlem. And from the 70s there, we heard from ELO, the Electric Light Orchestra, Last Train to London. Hey, it's Jason with you this evening. On the way very soon, hearing from Duran Duran, something from Alison Moyet as well. Would you like to hear one of your favourite songs on the radio? 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

playing the Cora Mandel's best music variety all night long. It's CFM with Duran Duran, Ordinary World. Hey, the last push is on right now to get a permanent 3D mammogram screening unit for the Cora Mandel. Now, based in Fitzyanga, they say they need your help to get it over the line. Now, the petition for this 3D mammogram screening unit is currently available to sign, but it closes tomorrow. There are plenty of places around the peninsula where you can sign that, so jump onto it tomorrow if you can in Pauanui at Get It On and the Pauanui Information Centre, in Fitzyanga at Fitzyanga Grey Power, Foursquare Matarangi, Whangapoa Beach Store, Colville Junction Store. If you want to sign that petition and get this 3D mammogram screening unit here for the Cora Mandel, jump in and get that petition signed and make sure you do it by tomorrow. Hey, if there is something happening in our community, we love telling everybody about it. So send us the details. Hello at cfm.co.nz. That's hello at cfm.co.nz. Here's Jenny.

0: The Coromandel CFM on 95.1, 94.0, or anywhere you go with the CFM app on your phone. It's Texas Black Eyed Boy, A Great Big World there as well with Christina Aguilera. Coming up very soon, we're hearing from Elton John. A song from One Republic is up next, and maybe a request. 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

the top expected tomorrow of 16 degrees. On the water, the marine forecast for the Coromandel Recreational Area. Southwesterlies at 20 knots, gusting to 30 knots this evening. Sea becoming moderate. And for tomorrow, those southwesterlies will turn southerly 15 knots for a time late in the morning. Moderate sea easing for a time late in the morning.

around the Coromandel Peninsula and Hauraki Plains. It is CFM and People, One Night in Heaven. Tears for Fears there as well. Hey, it's Jace with you this evening. Mariah Carey's got a song for us later on, south side of Bombay, not too far away as well. And tomorrow morning in the CFM Big Breakfast with Fabian, Friday Live is back. And tomorrow morning, Esther Coleman is going to be performing live on the radio. Former MBAS student, actually, Esther Coleman. Tomorrow morning on the Big Breakfast with Fabian, Friday Live at CFM. Here's Teddy Swims.

Here's another song request that just got searched up on the CFM website. 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

Coromandel's best music variety all night long. It is CFM, Amy Grant, Baby Baby. We also heard that from Graham Bonnet, having a warm ride. Coming up very, very soon, we're hearing from Mariah Carey. Earlier tonight, you might have heard the Sweet As Kiwi Show. If you missed it, you can catch up the Sweet As Kiwi Show repeat Sunday afternoon from 3, or you can jump onto our website, sweetaskiwishow.nz, and you can check out the conversation we had with Kirsten Moran. We heard a song called Chicken Book from that. We also caught up, he's a new singer-songwriter out of Auckland. If you want to catch either of those conversations, you can check it out, sweetaskiwishow.nz, or Sunday afternoon from 3, right here at the Coromandel CFM, playing the Sweet As Kiwi music, like Salmonella Dahl.

0: Mariah Carey, Vision of Love at the Coromandel CFM. Phil Collins there as well. 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Hey, September is Spaghetti September. 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
1: Cloudy with a few showers becoming more frequent this evening and westerlies dying out, down to a low overnight tonight of 7 degrees. Rain before dawn tomorrow, easing to the odd shower with longer afternoon fine spells. Cloud increasing tomorrow evening with showers becoming more frequent and southwesterlies. Top expected tomorrow of 16 degrees. On the water, the marine forecast for the Coromandel Recreational Area. Southwesterlies at 20 knots, gusting to 30 knots this evening. Sea becoming moderate, and for tomorrow those southwesterlies will turn southerly 15 knots for a time late in the morning, moderate sea easing for a time late in the morning.
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It's the Coromandel CFM on 95.1, 94.0 and 92.2 at Waihee. John Farnham, you're the voice. Boomtown Rats there as well. I don't like Mondays. I don't know if I should admit to it or not. I do have the album, You're the Voice, which is a great album. Truly, it is. But I don't know if you ever remember, there was a video clip for that song, You're the Voice, and John Farnham was dancing around in a very long white jacket. I remember back in the day when that album came out and that video clip came out, I asked my mum to make me a jacket just like it. yeah, it didn't age so well. Anna Kendrick on the way very soon at CFM. Here's Glass Animals.

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This is Cora Mandel's CFM.

around the Coromandel Peninsula and Hauraki Plains. It is the Coromandel CFM. Paul Simon, late in the evening. Yeah, well, it is a little late in the evening, but something to think about. Coming up later on in October is Zonta Club of Thames Valley are having their annual Bookorama. Now, this is an absolutely amazing fundraising event for the Zonta Club of Thames Valley, and it happens every year. If you have some old books lying around, why don't you donate them to Bookorama? You can drop off in Thames at the ANZ Bank and also in Pyrawa at the eyesight for the Zonta Club of Thames Valley and Bookorama, which is coming up later on in October. We'll tell you about it when it gets a little bit closer, but donate right now. Do a bit of a clean out this weekend. It is spring after all, so do a bit of a clean out and get some of those books together for Bookorama and help support the Zonta Club of Thames Valley. Now, if there is something happening in our community, we love telling everybody about it. So why don't you send us the details so we can tell everybody about it? hello@cfm.co.nz. That's our email address, hello@cfm.co.nz. Here's Split Ends.

0: The Coromandel CFM on 95.1, 94.0, and now in Waihi on 92.2. The weekend, those blinding lights. Well, that almost wraps it up for me tonight. 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

0: Walker. In this week's Retro Weekly Top 40 Countdown goes back in time to this week of September of 2001. I took you so long with Emma Bunton. And then I saw her face. Smash Mouth. I'm a believer. And our very own Anika Mai. This week's New Zealand Retro Weekly Top 40 Countdown, September 2001. 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
2: In this update, an admission it took months before senior leadership at MSD were aware of a brewing benefit botch-up impacting thousands. The Ministry of Social Development has paid $2.5 million after confirmation more than 30,000 payments were wrongfully suspended. A review found 80% of people confirmed a change in circumstances rather than the 33% the agency expected, leading to delays. A legislation issue also meant the winter energy payment was incorrectly, automatically stopped if people didn't reconfirm their circumstances. The issue was first raised in late April. Chief Executive Debbie Power says she found out from a staffer and it should have been brought up sooner.
3: When we fixed the payments and paid the arrears, we also sent a letter of apology.
2: But Green MP Ricardo Menendez-March says Social Development Minister Louise Upston should resign if she can't front issues caused by her rushed law change. He says the least she could do is front up and answer questions about legislation she chose to introduce. A suggestion the Waitangi Tribunal's purpose goes beyond loss of land. If re-elected, ACT would disestablish it after settling unresolved claims lodged before September 2008. The party claims the tribunal's taken on a political agenda in recent decades, which is not its intended purpose. But treaty lawyer Roy Marta Smale says a contemporary jurisdiction was always its first job, and ultimately Parliament is still free to pass laws as it likes. Students are increasingly using AI to create deepfake images and videos of teachers and peers, with school-related cases already surpassing the previous 2 years combined. Education reporter Jamie Cunningham has more.
4: NetSafe recorded 9 reports from schools in 2024, 14 last year, and more than 30 in the first half of this year alone. Many involve students using Nudify apps to create sexualised images. A bill to criminalise deepfakes passed its first reading in Parliament earlier this year.
2: That's news.
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2: In sport, could we see movement in the All Blacks number 10 jersey for Sunday morning's final test of the series with the Springboks in Baltimore? Former New Zealand first five Colin Slade says the match marks an opportune time for Richie Mo'unga to return.
7: I'd be inclined to give him a crack. He's certainly got the experience. Yes, he hasn't played enough at the top level, but the only way you're going to get him up to speed quickly is to give him a crack. And it's not a slight on Ruben Lovell. I think he's done a good job in a tough situation.
2: The team's named at 8 o'clock. Pakistan are 52 for 2 in their second innings, trailing England by 268 runs at stumps on a rain-affected second day of their third and final cricket test at Edgbaston. The visitors' woes at the crease continued, losing both wickets in the opening over for no score. That's sport. I'm Jodie Gill.
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8: Good morning, 6.05, the Coromandel's CFM. A few showers today, while this morning it should clear to fine this afternoon. Marine forecast, a bit windy, southwesterly 20 gusting 30 knots. It's going to turn and ease to southerly 15 knots later this morning. Moderate sea is easing later this morning as well. Today's high, just 16 degrees.

Friday, the 11th of September. Rick Astley, Never Gonna Give You Up, the man with the ginger hair and the long coat. Well, we've got some more great music on the way coming up over the next 20 minutes. Michael Jackson, some Eddie Money and Mr. Big. For now, though, it's a bit of Green Day. It's Amadia. Welcome to the Big Breakfast Show on the Coromandel's CFM. You're here with Fabian, so put the kettle on.

0: Don't stop till you get enough. The Coromandel CFM. That's Michael Jackson. We are 6:20 for Friday. It's going to be a wonderful, long, sunny weekend, so get out and enjoy it. Make sure you tell your friends and family to come and join the Hauraki Coromandel for a great weekend out. Eddie Money on the way shortly, then we're going to have a quick bin reminder for our Friday morning.
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Eddie Money, Take Me Home Tonight, Coromandel CFM. 6:25 is on the clock. A quick bin reminder, it's a yellow week for your yellow-littered mixed recycling bin. It's Friday, so putting out your yellow-littered bin and glass crate and food scrap bin, there's only one place, and that is Pāuanui. 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
1: In this update, an admission it took months before senior leadership at MSD were aware of a brewing benefit botch-up impacting thousands. The Ministry of Social Development has paid $2.5 million after confirmation more than 30,000 payments were wrongfully suspended. Green MP Ricardo Menendez-March says Social Development Minister Louise Upston should resign if she can't front issues caused by her rushed law change. A suggestion the Waitangi Tribunal's purpose goes beyond loss of land. If re-elected, Act would disestablish it after settling unresolved claims lodged before September 2008. But treaty lawyer Roy Martis-Smale says a contemporary jurisdiction was always its first job and ultimately Parliament is still free to pass laws as it likes. Students are increasingly using AI to create deepfake images and videos of teachers and peers, with school-related cases already surpassing the previous 2 years combined. NetSafe recorded 9 reports in 2024, 14 last year, and more than 30 in the first half of this year. That's news.
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4: A call by Thames Coromandel Mayor Peter Revel questioning how the proposed new tourism funding allocations will be made has been heard by local Member of Parliament Scott Simpson. Yesterday he told CFM that the National Party's proposal to increase funding for tourism infrastructure and therefore removing the burden from ratepayers was an evolving policy.
5: So as time goes by, the plan is to evolve, finesse and refine this policy to include better coverage.
4: That is Scott Simpson. He described the initiative as pretty good news for the wider district because the Coromandel Peninsula and Hauraki attracted a lot of international visitors. This replacement of the bed tax concept allowed the funding being available from July next year because the international levy was already in place. We have an interview with Scott on the CFM website. Pawanui residents were left shocked when they discovered dolphin remains washed up on their beach this week. Justin Tuburn has the story.
6: The remains of a decapitated dolphin have been found washed up in Pawanui this week. The Department of Conservation announced the discovery yesterday by residents on Monday, with the department saying its head was likely removed before being washed up. It's believed the remains are of a bottlenose dolphin, a species that's fully protected under the Marine Mammals Act. Doc is calling on anyone with information to come forward. I'm Justin Tuberin for CFM Local News.
4: Sports action of note around the district this weekend. The Thames women's football team play the semi-final of the Senior Women's Waikato Knockout Cup. The opponents being Waikato Unicol. The match is being played at the Waikato University on Sunday. Rhodes Park in Thames is the venue for tomorrow's Heartland rugby fixture between the Thames Valley Swamp Fox and Poverty Bay. As the only unbeaten team into this weekend's round three of games in the Hauraki Rugby League comp, Mercury Bay tomorrow hosts a coastal derby against Whangamata. Grace O'Malley's Irish Inn in Whitianga has happy hour today from 4 p.m. I'm John Freer for Coromandel CFM.
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8: 6:36, Morena. Thank you so much, Lockerbie Estate, bringing us our weather today. It's a little bit showery in the early morning. It should clear to fine skies this afternoon and be really sunny for a beautiful weekend ahead. Marine forecast at the moment, southwesterly 20 gusting 30 knots, will turn and ease to southerly 15 for a time later this morning. Moderate sea is easing from then as well. With today's high being 16 degrees, we are 8 in Mangatarata. It is 9 degrees along the 309.
7: With a side order of the best music variety. It's the Big Breakfast on the Coromandel CFM with the Coromandel Lifestyle Centre. 4 stores in 1

Papa Don't Preach on the Coromandel CFM. Now, you should jump over to our Facebook page sometime today or over the weekend. Rehearsals have been heating up and the young stars from Thames Music and Drama are getting ready to bring the wonderful and weird world of the Addams Family to life. We've got a double pass to give away for the Sunday night, 27th of September, 6:30pm it kicks off. That is the Mooncast at the Thames Civic Centre for the Addams Family. It's a youth edition. And it's going to be a wonderful event. Come and support the drama club that have been working together solidly for a year, bringing cool stuff onto the stage. Now, if you jump over to our Facebook page, all you have to do is tag your spookiest or kookiest buddy in the comments, and we'll be drawing the winner later, I think on Tuesday next week here on CFM. That's Thames Music and Drama. And if you're keen to go to the show on a different date, of course, get yourself some tickets, thamesmad.co. That's the website. Thames Mad, that's music and drama. thamesmad.co. The Addams Family. It's going to be brilliant.

0: Loving a bit of 660 with Drax Project, catching some feelings here on CFM. Now, Bogan Bingo is back for the Thames Coast Kiwi Care. 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

The Boys of Summer with Don Henley. Used to be of the Eagles. Bit of a solo song there, The Boys of Summer. Getting closer now to 6.55 here on CFM. After 10 o'clock this morning, I'm going to draw the winner of our P-Powered Crunch, our prize pack. That means you still have a couple of hours to go to get your entries in to win. That's right, P-Powered Crunch has arrived with Crispies, five delicious flavours. They are a combination of peas and rice crackers, and they're flippin' fantastic. The wasabi are a real hit, and the sriracha, maddeningly good. If you want to know what I'm talking about and get your entries in, jump over to the Coromandel CFM Facebook page right now, because I'll be drawing it probably in the 9 o'clock hour to announce.

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2: In this update, the head of the Ministry of Social Development admits its payment errors are unacceptable. A review's found more than 30,000 benefits or payments were wrongly suspended. A gap in legislation meant thousands incorrectly lost their winter energy payment, and backlogs and heavy workloads saw some main benefits stopped. MSDs paid more than $2.5 million in arrears. Social Development Minister Louise Upston's cop flak for issuing a statement of apology rather than fronting a press conference. Agency CEO Debbie Parr says she commissioned the review after significant concern.
3: That's why I'm doing it, and that's why I'm here. Operational issues are mine to front.
2: New Zealand First wants a referendum on whether New Zealand should cap how many resident visas are issued each year. The party's announced a suite of immigration policies, including an update to birthright citizenship. Political reporter Troy Matic has more.
4: If elected, the party only wants the children of New Zealand citizens to be automatically entitled to citizenship at birth. Newborns currently qualify if one parent holds a visa letting them reside here indefinitely. New Zealand First is also making it a policy that one of its MPs must hold the immigration portfolio next term.
2: A view, the latest KiwiSaver data has some disturbing figures. The Financial Market Authority's annual report shows average balances have risen above $40,000 for the first time. Simplicity Investment Firm Director Sam Stubbs says while that's positive, he's concerned about the 12% rise in fees from KiwiSaver managers. He says that's higher than the increase in contributions and needs to be addressed. Stubbs says it shows greed and suggests those managers need to be hit with taxes or levies because they aren't passing the gains on to their members. Hopes Aucklanders embrace the City Rail Link with open arms. There'll be a ribbon-cutting ceremony this morning for the $5.5 billion rail connection. The first services will start on Sunday morning. That's news.
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1: In sport, another vote has officially been removed in Gianni Infantino's bid to return as FIFA football president at the election in March. The French Federation has withdrawn support after his plan to sell stakes in the World Cup to private equity backfired. Their executive committee confirmed the decision was unanimous. To the start of round 7 in rugby's NPC, a final-minute penalty kick from Reece McDonald has snatched Manawatu a 27-25 win over Taranaki in Palmerston North. Black Caps T20 opening batter Finn Allen's been signed by the Melbourne Stars for the Australian Big Bash League cricket tournament. And Finn Fisher Black has finished 6th on stage 18 of cycling's Tour of Spain, a 32-kilometre time trial. That's sport. I'm Jodie Gill.
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0: easterly 15 knots developing this morning, easing back to variable 5 in the early afternoon. Then southwesterly 25 gusting 35 knots developing through the late afternoon. Sea becoming rough from then. With today's high being 17 degrees, we are 8 in Thornton Bay. It's 9 degrees at Sailor's Grave.
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0: 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Joe Gaskell Drive in Fitty City or Pollen Street in Thames. 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

We're Friday, the 11th of September. 7:11 is on the clock. Love a great hit from the late 70s there with the Bee Gees and Tragedy. Well, local news is on the way at 7:30 with John Freer and Justin Tuberin. Mayor Peter Revel's concerns over tourism funding, they have been heard, we hear, with Member of Parliament Scott Simpson saying the government's proposal is still evolving. A bit of shock yesterday in Papua Nui as the remains of a decapitated dolphin washed ashore. Department of Conservation is still seeking more information. And it's a big weekend ahead with local sport. Thames Women chasing a cup final spot. The Swamp Foxes hosting Poverty Bay and the unbeaten Mercury Bay face Whangamata. Stay tuned for your live and local with the local news at 7:30. We've got the police on the way. Sir Mark Antony, Jack Johnson. For now, it's Adam Lambert with a CFM job spot coming up in two songs' time.

0: 7:20 on the Coromandel CFM. A little bit of the police there. Thanks to Trade Zone and Thames. Our tie time's coming up in the next 7 minutes or so. We're heading right now to the CFM job spot. Luke's Kitchen, Kuawatūnu. 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The Dunes in Matarangi also looking for more. A casual bar and wait staff with evening work and no experience necessary training given there. And of course the Citizens Advice Bureau. 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If you can spare just 3 hours a week, have some good people skills and you're confident with a computer, full training is provided. All details on these many positions across the plains and the peninsula can all be found at cfm.co.nz/jobspot. We have Mark Anthony on the way, some Jack Johnson, and don't forget those tie times.
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0: Mark Anthony on the Coromandel CFM. It's Friday, the 11th of September, 7:26 is on the clock. A quick bin reminder for our yellow mixed recycling week, glass, crate and food scrap bin. It's Friday. The only bins going out today are on the streets of Pawanui.
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0: All right, we had a high tide just recently, 6:50 this morning we hit the high tide. We're slowly going to make our way to a low tide by about 10 to 1. 12:50 we're expecting the low tide today, another high tonight at 7:10pm. Local news with John Freer, Justin Tubrin, it's on the way. 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
1: In this update, the head of the Ministry of Social Development admits its payment errors are unacceptable. Reviews found more than 30,000 benefits or payments were wrongly suspended. MSDs paid more than $2.5 million in arrears. New Zealand First wants a referendum on whether New Zealand should cap how many resident visas are issued each year. The party's announced a suite of immigration policies, including an update to birthright citizenship. A view, the latest KiwiSaver data has some disturbing figures. Simplicity investment firm director Sam Stubbs says he's concerned about the 12% rise in fees from KiwiSaver managers, saying it shows greed and suggests those managers need to be hit with taxes or levies because they aren't passing the gains on to their members. Hopes Aucklanders embrace the City Rail Link with open arms. There'll be a ribbon-cutting ceremony this morning for the $5.5 billion rail connection. The first services will start on Sunday morning. That's news.
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1: A call by Thames Coromandel Mayor Peter Revel questioning how the proposed new tourism funding allocations will be made has been heard by local Member of Parliament Scott Simpson. Yesterday he told CFM that the National Party's proposal to increase funding for tourism infrastructure and therefore removing the burden from ratepayers was an evolving policy.
2: So as time goes by, the plan is to evolve, finesse and refine this policy to include better coverage.
1: That is Scott Simpson. He described the initiative as pretty good news for the wider district because the Coromandel Peninsula and Hauraki attracted a lot of international visitors. This replacement of the bed tax concept allowed the funding being available from July next year because the international levy was already in place. We have an interview with Scott on the CFM website. Pawanui residents were left shocked when they discovered dolphin remains washed up on their beach this week. Justin Tuburn has the story.
3: The remains of a decapitated dolphin have been found washed up in Pawanui this week. The Department of Conservation announced the discovery yesterday by residents on Monday, with the department saying its head was likely removed before being washed up. It's believed the remains are of a bottlenose dolphin, a species that's fully protected under the Marine Mammals Act. Doc is calling on anyone with information to come forward. I'm Justin Tuberin for CFM Local News.
1: Sports action of note around the district this weekend. The Thames women's football team play the semi-final of the Senior Women's Waikato Knockout Cup. The opponents being Waikato Unicol. The match is being played at the Waikato University on Sunday. Rhodes Park in Thames is the venue for tomorrow's Heartland rugby fixture between the Thames Valley Swamp Fox and Poverty Bay. As the only unbeaten team into this weekend's round three of games in the Hauraki Rugby League comp, Mercury Bay tomorrow hosts the Coastal Derby against Whangamata. Grace O'Malley's Irish Inn in Whitianga has happy hour today from 4 p.m. I'm John Freer for Coromandel CFM.
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4: Cheers, Lockerbie Estate. We are 7:35. Occasional showers, clearings are fine. It's going to be a lovely afternoon and then a few showers possibly returning tonight. Looks like a really sunny weekend ahead though. Marine forecast, variable 5 knots with southeasterly 15 developing through the morning. It'll ease back to variable 5 knots through the early afternoon. Suddenly, a southwesterly 25 gusting 35 knots will develop in the late afternoon as sea becomes rough from then. Today's high is 17 degrees, currently 8 degrees in Kereta. It's 9 at Waihi Beach.
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Coromandel CFM. Morena, you're here with Fabian. 7:38 is on the clock, which means I'm a pretty generous guy. I'm going to give you 1 hour and 22 more minutes to enter to win. Before I do the drawing of this pretty cool prize package, pea-powered crunch, it has arrived. Say hello to Crispies, the new crunchy combination of peas and rice crackers. It's shaking up your snack time. Available in five delicious flavours, Crispies, they're gluten-free, a great source of fibre, and have twice the protein of regular rice crackers. I have tried the wasabi, it's ridiculously wasabi and fantastic. And the sriracha is a fantastic flavour as well. We have a Crispies prize pack we're giving away, and I'm going to probably work out who's going to win it by doing the random number generator in my 9 o'clock hour, then drawing the winner and announcing it at 10 a.m. this morning. So you have an hour and 21 minutes now to jump over to our Facebook page, the Coromandel CFM, add a comment. Tell us how you would enjoy your Crispies with the serving paddle, the chili bag, and the five packs of Crispies and some extras. Jump over to our Facebook page right now.

0: 7:41 on the clock. Friday, you're here with Fabian. One more day, really. Then we get a beautiful weekend through Hauraki Coromandel. If you've got friends and family, they should visit. Bring them over. Let them have a celebration. Enjoy the sunshine with that early sunrise now and our beautiful Saturday, Sunday weather forecast as well. All right, I want to jump to the CFM community notices thanks to Smartbins. And a really interesting one popped up from the NZTA that I think is probably important to put out here. Four new road rules are coming as laws. They're becoming laws as of the 1st of October. The aim of the new rules to make people's travel safer, better reflect how people use our roads. Again, this comes in from the 1st of October. Here's what they are. Children 12 years old and under can ride bikes on footpaths and parents and caregivers can ride with them. That was a rule. Now, it's a law where people can ride e-scooters in cycle lanes. Doesn't really apply to us on the peninsula. Drivers must leave a minimum gap of 1.5 metres when passing any other type of road user. And people must give way to buses that are trying to leave bus stops in areas where the speed limits are 60 kilometres an hour or less. So if the bus needs to pull out, you've got to slow down and let them get through. That's coming into law the 1st of October. More details on the NZTA website and Facebook page.
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Loving the best music variety on the Coromandel CFM. That's the Communards as we go to a bit of Thirsty Merc. Sugar Ray to round off the hour. Hope you're having a fantastic big breakfast show. So put the kettle on. 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
2: In this update, had the select committee process been followed, the latest mistake by the Ministry of Social Development could have been prevented. That's the view of a constitutional law expert as MSD mops up after the mistaken cut to 30,000 benefits. A gap in legislation passed under urgency meant thousands incorrectly lost their winter energy payment and backlogs saw some main benefits stopped. Graham Edgler says skipping the select committee process means losing that extra chance for people to point out mistakes.
3: Quite often, some of the changes are made because the officials are still looking at it and they notice things and the select committee report comes out and says, officials have thought again or noticed something and we should fix that.
2: A view, the latest KiwiSaver data has some disturbing figures. The Financial Market Authority's annual report shows average balances have risen above $40,000 for the first time. Simplicity investment firm director Sam Stubbs says while that's positive, he's concerned about the 12% rise in fees from KiwiSaver managers. He says that's higher than the increase in contributions and needs to be addressed.
4: Greedy, rapacious KiwiSaver managers probably now need to be levied or taxed in some form because they are not passing on the benefits of scale to their members.
2: Hundreds of evacuated passengers at Auckland Airport's domestic terminal are being let back in after fire alarms and sprinkler sensors were set off this morning. Fire and emergency were called just after six after reports of an electrical burning smell. Auckland Airport says the terminal will be busy as operations return to normal and some arriving and departing flights may be delayed. It says passengers should contact their airline for further details. Today marks 25 years since the terror attacks on New York World Trade Center that killed close to 3,000 people. That toll included 343 of the city firefighters. In this country, firefighters will climb Auckland's Sky Tower in honour of those lost during 9/11. That's news.
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2: In sport, a revamped All Blacks will face the Springboks in the final test at Baltimore on Sunday. Elliot Smith reports.
8: Richie Moonga has been given a start at 10, his first in a test match since his return to New Zealand rugby, with Ruben Love out of the 23 altogether. Josh Morby and Anton Leonard-Brown also returned to the run-on side. Lock Sam Dowry is the only member of the pack to start in the same jumper as the third test loss, with Ethan de Groot finally returning and Cody Taylor to captain the side. Ethan Blackadder also makes his first appearance in more than 2 years, starting at open side flanker, while Tupou Vai and Peter Luckeye round out the rest of the loose forward trio. In Baltimore with the All Blacks, Elliot Smith.
2: Manawa 2 have snatched a 27-25 MPC victory over Taranaki via a late penalty goal. That's sport. I'm Jodie Gill.
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9: Cheers, Lockerbie Estate, Coromandel CFM. Occasional showers clearing to fine in the early afternoon, then returning a few showers overnight. Marine forecast, we're on the way to a southeasterly of 15 knots through the morning, easing back to variable 5 knots in the early afternoon. Southwesterly 25, gusting 35 kicks in this late afternoon evening as sea becomes rough. Today's high is 17 degrees in the sunshine. Currently, we are 9 degrees in Thames, 11 degrees in Whangapoa.
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Conor Mandel's CFM. Katrina and the Waves, Walking on Sunshine, one of those great songs written by the bass player, and eventually the band agreed to do it, their biggest hit with Katrina and the Waves there. Hey, local news at 8:30 this morning. Mayor Peter Revels' concerns over tourism funding may have been heard with Coromandel Member of Parliament Scott Simpson saying the government's proposal is still evolving at this stage. Shock yesterday in Pawanui, the remains of a decapitated dolphin washed ashore. Department of Conservation are looking for more information on this space. And a big weekend of local sport is coming up. Thames women are chasing a cup final spot. The Swamp Foxes host Poverty Bay and the unbeaten Mercury Bay facing Whangamata. More details with John Freer and Justin Tuberin at 8:30 this morning.

we've got the celebration shout out on the way next. If you want to join the celebration, you've got 3 minutes. cfm.co.nz/celebrations. And of course, you can put your celebrations in for the rest of this month into October, November. Why not get ahead of the game? Celebration shout out on the way next. Thanks to Flowers on Pollen in Thames. Trust them to send your love. This is Ace.

0: 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Thanks to Flowers on Pollen, Thames. 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
1: Yes, indeed. Trust them to send your love with Flowers on Pollen. It is Friday, the 11th of September, Brave Hearts Day, and we want to celebrate some cool birthdays from music. Well, Julie Covington. Now, if you don't know Julie Covington, she is turning 80 years old today. Famous track, Don't Cry For Me, Argentina, from the musical Evita. We have Renee Geyer, of course, fantastic musician. Lots of great things. It's A Man's World, Say I Love You. It's A Man's World, though, a classic song from back in the day. Moby, the US techno artist, the DJ, 61 years old for Moby. Praise you like I should. And of course, Lift Me Up. We also have Richard Ashcroft from The Verve, Bittersweet Symphony. I want to celebrate that, of course. And on this day, David Bowie. He became the first major artist. The first major artist to release a single exclusively via the internet way back in 1996. Imagine that. David Bowie was the first ever to release a single entirely on the internet. Turned out to be not a great song with Telling Lies, but hey, that's all right. It's still a part of history. We now have a local celebration and a happy birthday to Emily. Emily Matisse. Emily, it's a weird one. This is the message. It's a weird one. Saying happy birthday to myself. Made it to 31. Lots of ups and downs and a few hard years. Well, from CFM, the whole team here, happy birthday, Emily. Hope you have a fantastic day and enjoy the best music variety and the sunshine through the mid-afternoon today.
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1: Yes, I know. I said a Fatboy Slim song instead. I meant to say, Why Does My Heart Feel So Bad? The big Moby track that accompanied some of those developmental years of my life. This is Bob Marley, Seal on the way next.

Loving the best music variety. Seal. Before that, we had some Bob Marley. We have local news with John Freer, Justin Tuber, and On The Way right after. But a shotgun with George Ezra. What a classic. It's the Coromandel CFM.

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1: In this update, had the select committee process been followed, the latest mistake by the Ministry of Social Development could have been prevented. That's the view of a constitutional law expert, Graham Edgler, as MSD mops up after the mistaken cut to 30,000 benefits. A view the latest KiwiSaver data has some disturbing figures. The Financial Market Authority's annual report shows average balances have risen above $40,000 for the first time. Simplicity Investment Firm Director Sam Stubbs says while that's positive, he's concerned about the 12% rise in fees from KiwiSaver managers. Hundreds of evacuated passengers at Auckland Airport's domestic terminal are being let back in after fire alarms and sprinkler sensors were set off this morning. Auckland Airport says some arriving and departing flights may be delayed. Today marks 25 years since the terror attacks on New York's World Trade Center that killed close to 3,000 people. In this country, firefighters will climb up Auckland's sky tower in honour of those lost during 9/11. That's news.
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4: A call by Thames Coromandel Mayor Peter Revel questioning how the proposed new tourism funding allocations will be made has been heard by local Member of Parliament Scott Simpson. Yesterday he told CFM that the National Party's proposal to increase funding for tourism infrastructure and therefore removing the burden from ratepayers was an evolving policy.
5: So as time goes by, the plan is to evolve, finesse and refine this policy to include better coverage.
4: That is Scott Simpson. He described the initiative as pretty good news for the wider district because the Coromandel Peninsula and Hauraki attracted a lot of international visitors. This replacement of the bed tax concept allowed the funding being available from July next year because the international levy was already in place. We have an interview with Scott on the CFM website. Pawanui residents were left shocked when they discovered dolphin remains washed up on their beach this week. Justin Tuburn has the story.
6: The remains of a decapitated dolphin have been found washed up in Pawanui this week. The Department of Conservation announced the discovery yesterday by residents on Monday, with the department saying its head was likely removed before being washed up. It's believed the remains are of a bottlenose dolphin, a species that's fully protected under the Marine Mammals Act. Doc is calling on anyone with information to come forward. I'm Justin Tuberin for CFM Local News.
4: Sports action of note around the district this weekend. The Thames women's football team play the semi-final of the Senior Women's Waikato Knockout Cup. The opponents being Waikato Unicol. The match is being played at the Waikato University on Sunday. Rhodes Park in Thames is the venue for tomorrow's Heartland rugby fixture between the Thames Valley Swamp Fox and Poverty Bay. As the only unbeaten team into this weekend's round three of games in the Hauraki Rugby League comp, Mercury Bay tomorrow hosts the Coastal Derby against Whangamata. Grace O'Malley's Irish Inn in Fitianga has happy hour today from 4 p.m. I'm John Freer for Coromandel CFM.
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7: 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We are 8:35, Coromandel CFM. Occasional showers clearing to fine through the early afternoon. A few showers returning overnight tonight. Marine forecast, southeasterly 15 knots developing this morning. It'll ease back variable 5 knots in the early afternoon before turning southwesterly 25, gusting 35 knots from the late afternoon as sea becoming rough from then. We have a high 17 degrees. Currently we're 9 degrees in Karangahake. It's 10 degrees at Hot Water Beach.
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7: Well, 25 minutes to go to get your entries in to win a Crispies prize pack. 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It's the Fine Young Cannibals.

Gotta love the fine young cannibals on the Coromandel's CFM. Now, I cannot tell you many details about what's happening on Monday, but something fantastic is happening. A great competition, a wonderful thing you could win is happening on Monday. It's a huge one. The prize pool worth over $3,500. We've never done this sort of thing before, but I'm really, really looking forward to it. So stay tuned. Watch our socials. Watch our website from Monday morning. It's going to be an absolute blast, and I know we're going to have hundreds of people vying through the door to try and get their hands on such a fantastic prize. A little tease for you there. Monday, something brilliant's coming to the Coromandel CFM. Yeah.

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We have a double pass to give away to the Adams family. It's a live musical thanks to Thames Mad, and it's a youth edition of the show. Appropriate, spooky, well, less spooky, a bit more kooky. And speaking of that, just tag a friend that's a little bit spooky or kooky and they can go along with you. We're going to draw the winner of that one on Tuesday next week on the 15th. So jump over to our Facebook page, support local community theatre, support the kids with other 50 kids involved with Thames Mad at the Civic Centre. Again, our Facebook page, all the details.

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2: In this update, buzz is building ahead of the official ribbon-cutting ceremony for Auckland City Rail Link. It's happening at Te Waihoro 2 station about now, ahead of the first passengers piling aboard on Sunday morning. The $5.5 billion project is the culmination of 10 years' work, adding two new stations and an overhaul of the city's rail system. Transport Minister Chris Bishop says it's exciting.
3: We're good to go. There's been an enormous amount of work done over the last few years ready for this day. And will there be teething problems? Well, probably. I'm not going to say that there won't be.
2: The Social Development Minister's apologising it took so long for the government to figure out thousands of benefits had been accidentally cut. Around 30,000 benefit and winter energy payments were stopped after an error caused by legislation rushed through Parliament under urgency last year. Minister Louise Upston doesn't accept the legislation was rushed. The MP pushing to criminalise AI deepfakes says schools are playing whack-a-mole as the technology races ahead. NetSafe says school-related reports have topped the past 2 years combined, with more than 30 this year, while the Ministry of Education collects no data. ACT MP Laura McClure says it is concerning students are being deepfaked into explicit material, including an entire girls' sports team. She says it adds another layer to the country's bullying problem.
4: But there's no oversight of how widespread the issue is. And I think, like, if we had that data, including deepfake data, it would help us target programs within the education system.
2: The Waitangi Treaty Grounds are getting an $8 million cash injection from the Regional Infrastructure Fund. The government's announced the boost to help with the site's continued preservation and operation. It'll also help reopen the Whare Waka Cafe, which closed in May, citing cost of living pressures. That's news.
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2: In sport, Cody Taylor will captain the All Blacks in a test for the first time. Elliot Smith reports from Baltimore.
11: The veteran hooker will skipper the side in his 112th test, Sunday morning's fourth and final match against the Springboks in a new-look pack where he'll anchor the front row alongside Ethan de Groot and Fletcher Newell. Patrick Doi-Bilotu is also recalled, while their loose forwards are Vai, Blackadder and Luckeye. In the backs, Richie Mwonga, who is unconvincing in his return against the Lions, completes his return with his first test since the 23 World Cup final, while on the bench, Bowden Barrett's in line for his first test of the year.
2: Warriors coach Andrew Webster's revealed right-winger Dylan Watene-Zelezniak fell just short on returning from a broken collarbone for tomorrow's home NRL League playoff against the Dolphins. At Sport, I'm Jodie Gill.
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14: Cheers, Lockerbie Estate, Coromandel CFM. Occasional showers this morning should all clear away to be relatively fine through the early afternoon. Then some clouds and showers returning tonight. Marine forecast, southeasterly 15 knots is developing this morning, easing back to variable 5 in the afternoon. Southwesterly 25, gusting 35 knots will develop in the late afternoon evening as sea becomes rough. Today's high 17 degrees currently. We are 10 degrees in Waiomu. We are 12 degrees in Onimana.
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14: Well, we talked about it a little bit earlier for the celebration shout-out after 8 on the Coromandel CFM. Our celebration shout-out thanks to Flowers on Pollen. But I really want to talk about David Bowie.

Janie's got a gun, Cora Mandel's CFM, bit of Aerosmith. We got Simply Red on the way, hopefully catching up with Hauraki District Council Mayor Toby Adams in the next 10-15 minutes. For now, it's Olivia Dean.

0: ahead with a new flame on the Coromandel's CFM. 9:24 is on the clock. Noah Kahan and Julia Michaels on the way shortly with Hurt Somebody, the CFM Tie Times after that. We're going to have a little bit of Kiwi music and then hopefully catching up with Kiwi Mayor Toby Adams of the Hauraki District Council. Hopefully we're going to catch up with him and talk about what is a busy weekend for celebrations across the peninsula.
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Somebody told me it's harder than I thought to tell the truth. 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
2: All right, high tide was 6.50 this morning, just before 7 o'clock, the high tide. Our low tide this afternoon, 12.50. That's 12.50 for the low. Another high tonight, just after 7. Catching up with Mayor Toby Adams of the Hauraki District Council next.

0: It's Amari here. Good morning, Coromandel CFM. Welcome to the Big Breakfast Show. Hauraki District Council Mayor Toby Adams, how you going?
1: Oh, today I'm going pretty good. The weather's a little bit dodgy out there, but let's just hope that it finds up for the weekend.
0: I think the weekend does look pretty good, and there's a lot of events happening for the weekend, so should we start from the top? I think there's a huge anniversary happening with some local tennis.
1: Yeah, the local tennis club in Waihi, 125 years. That's, holy moly, that's a long time. So I'm going along for an evening there tomorrow night to MC the event for them and let them celebrate their 125th year of being a tennis club. That's no small feat.
0: I hope they got a few of those 125-year-old tennis rackets to see the technology change over that time.
1: Did you pick one up from the from the second-hand shop in Ngāti? I was over there last week. And I walked in there to have a look, and there was an old tennis racket, and it cost me $4. So I picked it up, and I thought, you know what, I'll take that along.
0: Oh, what a bargain.
1: And then we can raffle that off for a couple of beers.
0: Fantastic. Well, speaking of older technologies and obviously celebrating history, the Battle of Britain commemorations are on this weekend as well. Are you participating?
1: Yes, I've been asked to come along, and so there'll be some fantastic speakers there, but I'll be there to lay a wreath and play a part in the process along with Mayor Peter Rebel, and I think Scott Simpson, the MP, will be there. I'm looking forward to it. I've always heard that it's a great day, so I'm thankful that I've been invited to come along. So really, really looking forward to watching some of those planes come across. So that's going to be an exciting part anyway.
0: I love that. I know that in Pōrere, also in your township, is the Christmas team with Courtney's, and they do wreath making, so I imagine some great skills could be applied to those sort of historical events as well. But there is a big thing happening with bridges, the Ramarama Stream Bridge, the announcement just 48 hours ago.
1: Yeah, I mean, that's there's been people asking some questions, so I'll just put the record straight. Ratepayers are not funding this, so this comes out of, well, your tax dollars. So it's not council that's funding this bridge. It's on a state highway, but it does affect our communities and particularly those that travel through our area from Whiritoa on to Tongmata there. But, yeah, I mean, it's been single lane for a long time. It's getting pretty old. Trucks have got to go to do like 10 kilometres over it because it's getting a bit rickety. So they're going to leave that in place while they build the new bridge alongside it. So there will be little disruption, I'd hope. But yeah, decent price tag, but it's not just the bridge. There's some road tightening up, there's some land to purchase, there's all sorts of stuff to make it doable to make that two lanes there. So hopefully we just don't see an increase in speed. That's always the downside when you speed up these roads, that people start flying through a bit more. So but just over those summer months, there'll be road cones out there, there'll be workers working on alongside that bridge. So just take your time and be careful.
0: Hey, I really appreciate it. Thanks so much. Mayor Toby Adams, Hauraki District Council. Sounds like you're pretty busy over the next wee while. Have a good one.
1: Yeah, I do stuff on the weekend, so some people think I sit around doing nothing, but always working. Always out there giving back to the community.

0: Gotta love TLC on the Coromandel's CFM. It's 9:48. Corin Bailey Ray on the way shortly. Also going to catch up with Coromine Magazine's Leo Magri before 10 o'clock this morning. And remember, after 10, we're going to draw the winner of our Crispies prize pack. Details on our Facebook page.
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10: I suppose it's not too much to hope that my voice is not as annoying as that guy from the Pack and Save. Well, a person with not an annoying voice, and hopefully also not myself, I'm going to be catching up with Leo of Coromine Magazine in about 3 minutes. This is

0: Morena, Coromandel CFM. Kia ora, welcome Leo of Coromind Magazine.
1: Morena, Mr. Roberts. How are you?
0: I'm doing very well. It's a Friday morning and I have issue number 45. And it's not an issue, isn't a bad thing. It's an unbelievably gorgeous thing and I recognise the artwork.
1: Thank you so much, sir. We love the brightness every time and the colors. Lucas Rocha, Brazilian artist, lived in the Coromandel for a little while and it's exhibiting at Hula Cafe. Amazing work, vibrant and jovial. I love it.
0: I mean, that's all you need to say. It's brilliant. I've seen his work for a wee while. He actually drew a picture of me for the Coromind magazine years ago.
1: That's right.
0: That I still enjoy. But I want to go through the magazine because obviously it's amazing and you support visual arts like with Lucas, but of course, you're now celebrating 20 years of the Coromandel Open Studios.
1: Man, those guys are legendary. They have, I think, like 45 artists coming together in the first two weekends of October. They open their studios and they bring people from all over the world to come and appreciate Coromandel arts, which is really special. So for us to be partners, it means a lot. So make sure to check them out first two weekends of October.
0: Absolutely. And the first place to start is with this Coromind issue. Now, there is something I got to write a little article because I was picking up half a beast from Morrinsville, putting in the boot of the car. And the young man who was helping pack my boot with this meat, and then he looked at me and went, "Are you a guitarist?" And I went, "Oh, I play a bit. Why?" And he said, "Oh, I saw a pick in the boot that was left over there, a guitar pick." I got talking to this young man, not realizing how young he was at the time, but yes, he works at the Butchers. But he runs musical theatre for children in Morrinsville. So Baxter Ward and I got the privilege to write up an article for you.
1: A really cool piece and really shows like how many talented people live in our region and we don't know, you know. And that's one of the cool things that we hear all the time. Thanks so much for doing Coromind because you inspire me to put myself out there and create because I didn't know that my neighbor or the guy next door is doing amazing things. So put yourself out there, do cool stuff.
0: Yeah, and a really well-written article by that guy, Fabian.
1: Good man, Fabian.
0: We skip past all the word finds and Coromind games, and we see there's more artwork and more poetry. What else do you want to highlight here?
1: There are two things that I want to highlight. The first one is that we're establishing this amazing connection with Driving Creek, one of the most like legendary places in the Coromandel. And they are doing a Pledge Me campaign to build anagama, which is a traditional Japanese-style wood fire kiln. Those guys rock, man. Brave Brico means so much for the pottery world. So just a shout-out to those guys. And if you want to support the Driving Creek, make sure to check their socials and give them a hand. And Nigel Sparrow, one of our the Double Center feature, legendary, works with textiles and beautiful colors as well. It was so kind, welcomes the Coromind team, had a chat with us. So just, again, the power of the arts putting people together.
0: I love it how you say the name Barry Brickell and all of a sudden a history of images float through my mind. It's like if you said Gandhi, suddenly you see and think about things in a different way. You say Barry Brickell and yeah, huge impact on the Coromandel. Leo, don't go anywhere. We'll be right back on the Coromandel's CFM. I'm

0: Welcome back to the Coromandel CFM. You're here with Fabian and I'm catching up with Leo from Coromind magazine. It's issue number 45 and so many great things to talk about. One of them's got to be hitchhiking.
1: Ah, I love that. So if you like writing, if you put your thoughts out there or if you are a storyteller, hit us up. Send us your work because we love featuring community submissions. And this is a great example. Rachel Main lives in Fitzyanga and she said, oh, I have all these stories from when I was a hitchhiker. And nowadays I give rides to people quite a lot. And I want to talk about that. And the stories that she sent to us are so cool. So if you feel like your work could be on a magazine or if you don't feel like it could be, send it anyway. And we'll treat your writing with so much love and care.
0: Well, there's one last thing I'd like to highlight here. Right near the back, I see Monument with Zoo Wild, with Cam from Zoo Wild presenting Monument, which is going to be amazing. Lady Six, David Dallas, Chai and Team Dynamite. So great to have that local connection because we do a bit of a giveaway here on Mondays. But then if I turn all right to the back cover, we're also talking music and it's one of the biggest festivals. There's no summer concert from Greenstone Entertainment, but what we do have is this massive festival that's back again. Only less than 500 tickets left.
1: Look, it's really cool. It's really special. Show how many cool musical acts come to the Coromandel at the end of the year. Cam is a great guy putting Monuments together, the boys from Coro Classic. We're going to have epic shows at the Coro Clan Tavern, and now is the time. Now is the time to, you know, get your friends and book those batches and make sure that people are coming to the Coromandel, because as we all know, the locals say, oh, things start to heat up, they start to get better. Yes, so Coromind comes as a celebration as all of that. 45 issues in, highlighting cool stories and cool things in the Coromandel. If you want to advertise with us, hello at Coromind. All the issues get really hot from here. So let's go. And shout out CFM, a proper collab here with us, right? CFM and Coromind.
0: Cheers, Leo.

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2: In this update, the ribbons being cut on Auckland's City Rail Link before the first services start on Sunday morning. The Prime Minister at the time the project was signed off, Sir John Key, says he had to twist a few arms. Central Government and Auckland Council jointly funded the $5.5 billion project. Key says not everyone was a fan when it was first proposed.
3: There was a great deal of scepticism, really. Not so much that the project wasn't good or it wouldn't work, but there's always a lot of priorities for cash.
2: Winston Peters believes there are lots of people who don't fit the bill of a good New Zealander. New Zealand First has announced a suite of immigration policies, including an update to birthright citizenship. If elected, it wants only the children of New Zealand citizens to be automatically entitled to citizenship at birth. The party also wants one of its MPs to be the immigration minister. Peters says being a good Kiwi involves respecting the flag, democracy and freedom.
4: There are tens of thousands who don't fit that bill. We've got no respect for New Zealand. They're the most of them complaining about the country they're living in.
2: The Social Development Minister's apologising it took so long for the government to figure out thousands of benefits had been accidentally cut. Around 30,000 benefit and winter energy payments were stopped after an error caused by legislation rushed through Parliament under urgency last year. Minister Louise Upston doesn't accept that the legislation was rushed. A review reveals issues were raised as early as April, but only seriously addressed in August. Upston says individual cases were being raised, but no one was putting it together and escalating it. The MP pushing to criminalise AI deepfakes says schools are playing whack-a-mole as the technology races ahead. NetSafe says school-related reports have topped the past 2 years combined, with more than 30 this year, while the Ministry of Education collects no data. ACT MP Laura McClure says it's concerning that students are being deepfaked into explicit material, including an entire girls' sports team. She says it adds another layer to the country's bullying problem.
5: But there's no oversight of how widespread the issue is. And I think, like, if we had that data, including deepfake data, it would help us target programs within the education system.
2: That's news.
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2: In sport, the All Blacks side to face the Springboks in the fourth and final match of the series at Baltimore on Sunday will feature Richie Mo'unga starting at first five. That will mark his first test since returning to New Zealand rugby from Japan this year. Reuben Love is out of the 23 altogether. Hooker Cody Taylor will captain the test team for the first time. Lock Sam Darry is the only member of the pack to start in the same jumper after the tourists lost the third fixture in Soweto. Warriors coach Andrew Webster has prioritised routine ahead of tomorrow night's playoff against the Dolphins in League's NRL. And Manchester United's return to football's Champions League for the first time since 2023 with a 4-0 thumping of Azerbaijani club Sabah. That's sport. I'm Malcolm Jordan.
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10: It's 10.06, the Coromandel CFM. Friday, the 11th of September. Isolated showers around, but clearing to fine through the early afternoon, and then a few isolated showers returning tonight. Marine forecast, southeasterly 15 knots. That's developing through the morning, easing right back to variable 5-knot winds in the early afternoon. Then southwesterly 25, gusting 35, developing in the late afternoon. Sea becoming rough through the late afternoon. Today's high, 17 degrees. Currently 14 in Waiomu, 15 degrees in Onimana. And tomorrow, fine, lovely Saturday.
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10: Well, it is Friday. It's Friday. That means thanks to Luke's Kitchen in Kuawatunu, who have reopened now for spring. Thanks to Luke's Kitchen in Kuawatunu, we have local artist Esther Coleman in the studio, former Mercury Bay Area School student and living in Tairua. So we're going to find out what she's been up to the last few years and get some great live music here in the studio with Esther Coleman for Friday Live. That's coming up in the next 10 minutes on the Coromandel's CFM.

0: Here's another local artist. Thanks to Philip Hart, Chartered Accountant, on the Coromandel CFM.
1: Well, it's 10:10. You're here with Fabian, and we love our local artists. Yes, we're going to have Friday Live. Thanks to Luke's Kitchen in Kuawatuna with Esther Coleman coming up in about 7 or so minutes. But we also love our local music that's recorded in our great studios. And what a great man to have here. Vegas Brown with Generation. And we're about 10 minutes away with Esther tuning up her guitar in the studio. Friday Live, thanks to Luke's Kitchen in Kuawatuna. That's coming up shortly on CFM. Take it away, Vegas.

0: Well, good morning, Coromandel CFM. Welcome into the CFM studio. It's been 2 years of me nagging. It's the Coleman, local artist based in Tairua. How you doing?
1: I'm good, thank you, Fabian. It's so nice to be here.
0: Well, again, I got you. I said you need to get the guitar back in your hands. How many weeks have you been prepping for this?
1: A couple. I haven't played in, a couple years. I played a little bit when I was in Oz working at a radio station over there. I got dragged onto playing on the radio over there, but literally other than that, I haven't been playing at all, so...
0: Well, there you go. It's a bit humble, and it's a bit like you were at high school. I did know you towards the end of your high school days. Tell us about your musical journey through there.
1: I started playing, at Mercury Bay, and, had awesome music teachers there, and, just everyone was so encouraging. Played lots of gigs around Coromandel, like Luke's Kitchen, up at the Mercury Bay Estate and everything, which was really cool. And then, dropped out in uni, literally didn't play at all, and, it's been really nice to get back into it. It's a big part of my life, and everything else has taken over in the last couple of years, so it's nice to kind of focus back on it.
0: Nice. So you travelled away from the Peninsula. What brought you to radio in Aussie?
1: It was super random, ran out of money in Oz and just applied for a bunch of jobs and got a job for an Aboriginal media corporation up in the WAPS and, moved up there, became a radio journalist for, 6 months. It was so sick. I literally just chatted on the radio, ran a breakfast show every morning, got to talk to all the weird and wonderful people and lots of, got to just, blast my own music and play West Australia my tunes, which was pretty cool,
0: That is awesome. I didn't know anything. That's fantastic.
1: It was fun, as.
0: Well, if you're keen, CFM always looking for good voices out there.
1: Oh, well,
0: Tell them I sent you.
1: I will. Yeah, shout out Ngata Media. It was super, super awesome up there.
0: Now, I believe you've got something for me, some music to play in the studio. You've got a lovely Maiden guitar. Tell me a bit about your guitar.
1: Yeah, I got a beautiful guitar. Me and my papa bought it maybe 6-7 years ago. And no, that was not intentional. No, it must have been longer than that, actually. We bought it secondhand off Trade Me for $1,000, pretty broken. And it was a bit of a labor of love getting it operational. But it's super awesome. And my popper he bought me my first ukulele when I was 6. And my next guitar, he's just been such an awesome person to have inspiring me and pushing me to keep playing. So, it all goes out to him too. Yeah, super, super privileged to be able to play this beautiful guitar.
0: Shout out, Papa.
1: Shout out, Papa.
0: All right, and I actually teach music to your younger brothers, so you've obviously been an inspiration for them. So what song are you going to inspire the rest of our listeners with today?
1: I was driving to work the other day, and I'm on Fire by Bruce Springsteen came on, and I never really listened to him, but I was it really hit the spot, and so I learned that night, and I think I'm going to play that. Plus, the song that I couldn't get out of my head while I was over in Aussie, Give Me One Reason by Tracy Chapman. Mm. Yeah, I played it.
0: Oh, classics. Both classics. Great level of intimacy with those songs. Well, this is Esther Coleman, local artist from the Mercury Bay, living in Tairua, and travelled away, and you're back, so it's good to have you here. Thank you so much, Luke's Kitchen in Kualtunu.
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0: All right, Esther Coleman, take it away.

0: Yes, the Coleman here in the CFM studio. That was absolutely beautiful.
1: Thank you so much, Fabian.
0: Love a bit of Tracy Chapman. Well, do you have another song for me? This Brucey song, yeah? I'm on fire?
1: Yeah, I do. It's a little different rendition. Doesn't have the groove that he does, but it's hard when you're just on your own, you know?
0: I think it's sounding really good here in the CFM studio. I know my listeners are enjoying it as well. Take it away. Thanks to Luke's Kitchen, continuing the Friday Live, and Esther Coleman right here on CFM.

0: Esther Coleman here for Friday Live. Thanks to Loose Kitchen. Esther, I know I'm not alone in thinking, why on earth did you ever put down the guitar, and that you should certainly be gigging all through the Coromandel summer months, and I expect you to get many people banging on the door to get this to happen. Thank you again for your time.
1: Thank you so much, Fabian, and shout out to Benny. I know you're listening.
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7: Well, you're here with Fabian and goodness me, Sammy. CFM Sam is going to join me in the studio and we're going to be talking rice and crackers.

0: and or CFM. I've been thinking about you. And Sam, I've been thinking about you and our experience just a few days ago trying some Crispies. How are you, Sammy?
1: I am doing very good. That's the wrong mic.
0: Oh, have you moved your mic? Oh, no, it's on the Sonobus one. Why don't you use the other mic then,
1: okay,
0: Sam?
1: I'll grab the one that I was supposed to.
0: Grab the one in front of you. Why would
2: there
0: you not
2: go.
0: Do that?
2: Hello. Yes, hi. Yes, no, experience with Crispies.
0: Are you the technology guy?
2: I am the technology guy. That we have, just for the listeners, we do have a nice little microphone that's quite nice to hold in the studio, but it's on, you can't get to it easily. So I tricked you there. Sorry. No, we were trying these Crispies in the office the other day, and we tried a bunch of different flavours.
0: And the ones you're holding right now were a bit of a shock to the system, eh?
2: Yeah, wasabi.
0: And now you think wasabi, obviously they are part peas, part rice crackers, so yeah, they're a combination, high in protein, great in fibre, a really decent price as well.
2: Mm.
0: But the flavour you're expecting from crackers is not the intensity we got.
2: No, no, absolutely not. And if you hadn't told me these were made with peas, I don't think I would have known. I genuinely don't think I would have known. They're that nice to eat. Wasabi, okay, it was, well, let's say, half a hit in the office. Not everyone liked them.
0: I love them. I had five
2: I love them
0: once,
2: too.
0: And
2: I love
0: then my
2: them too.
0: Eyes watered a bit.
2: Yeah, I remember. Yeah, you said, I'm going to put five in my mouth. And I was like, okay, well, that's risky. Because after one, for me, I was like, oh, that might be a bit much. But no, there's other flavours as well. There's sriracha. There's barbecue.
0: That's probably my favourite sriracha.
2: Yeah.
0: I went back and forth wasabi sriracha about eight times to be sure I had determined my favourite.
2: Yeah, so these are gluten-free. Free as well, Fabian. So that's another fun fact for you as well.
0: And I'm a dairy-free person, so I could enjoy wasabi and sriracha. I couldn't have the others though. But hey, look, we've had a prize pack, a bit of a competition going on our Facebook page, and we have 69 entries. Can you please give us a random number generator,
2: right,
0: and then
2: go.
0: I'll go through the comments and draw a winner.
2: All right, here we go. It's rolling.
0: And
2: drum
0: the random
2: roll,
0: number
2: please.
0: What we got?
2: Is number 67.
0: Are you joking me?
2: I'm not kidding. Here you go.
0: Oh, you're not joking. Two. Okay.

0: describe the music as cute, don't you, Sam? The Kooks.
1: I like them. I like them a lot. That's a good song.
0: A little bit bubbly. Well, the random number generator you gave me was numbers 6 and 7. It's a 67
1: yep,
0: out of 69.
1: It was. I'm not kidding, by the way. That was the first one that came up on the phone. You can't make it up.
0: Thank you, Google Random Number Generator. That person who programmed the app is now my mortal enemy. All right, so it actually made it quite easy for me to scroll through in order of our list there on Facebook. So the winners are Kane and Claire.
1: Oh, congratulations.
0: Kane and Claire, I'm going to send you a message on Facebook shortly, and we'll get some details and make sure we get this prize pack in your hands to enjoy this weekend.
1: I specifically want to know how you go with the wasabi.
0: Well, actually, it's interesting you say that. Their entry, Sam, was, you know, obviously you entered, tell us how you would enjoy these Crispies pea rice crackers, the pea crackers combination. Mm-hmm. Well, they said wasabi ones will be nice with a bit of raw trevally on top.
1: Okay, well, great news. You are getting yourself a pack of wasabi as well as all the other flavours, so
0: let's
1: do enjoy.
0: Let's hope in the beautiful weather we had earlier in the week that you got yourself a trevally. Time for one of my favourite songs. It's Todd Rundgren, and I Saw the Light on CFM. Thanks, Sam.
1: You're welcome.

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1: All right, well, do you fancy a laugh while supporting a great local cause? 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

0: another throwback to the 60s. Stevie Wonder, Uptight, Everything Is All Right on the Coromandel CFM. Well, it's all right. I'll be back on Monday morning from 6 o'clock. Before I sign off, we'll have a bit of Pearl Jam on the way. Jude, the studio is all yours on your Live and Local.
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2: In this update, the ribbon's been cut, marking the official opening of Auckland City Rail Link. Prime Minister Chris Luxon and Auckland Mayor Wayne Brown did the honours. The trains will start rolling on Sunday morning. Newstalk ZB's Jacob Jones is at the new Te Waihoratiu station.
3: Auckland Mayor Wayne Brown said he was happy that it had managed to open while he was still alive, but was annoyed it's cost so much and taken so long. Rail and train-themed songs, including Midnight Train to Georgia and Last Train Home, welcomed people into the station. Winston Peters opened his speech by quoting Johnny Cash that he saw a trainer coming.
2: Meanwhile, Winston Peters wants the immigration portfolio to sit with New Zealand First post-election, saying he wants to fix the problems others haven't. If elected, the party wants only the children of New Zealand citizens to be automatically entitled to citizenship at birth. New Zealand First also wants to remove the permanent residency pathway for refugees, instead putting them on renewable temporary residence visas. Peters says a sound, wise society would be following these rules.
4: New Zealand First should get the immigration portfolio because all the rest have tried the last 40 years and they have failed and they still got the system right.
2: Meanwhile, Labor's campaigning on having people live here longer before they gain permanent residency. The party's immigration policy extends the period migrants must live in New Zealand from 2 years to four, which it says would be supported by civic education. Labor's also committing to a government policy statement on immigration that reflects the country's workforce, housing and infrastructure needs. A View, the latest to KiwiSaver data, has some disturbing figures. The Financial Market Authority's annual report shows average balances have risen above $40,000 for the first time. Simplicity Investment Firm Director Sam Stubbs says while that's positive, he's concerned about the 12% rise in fees from KiwiSaver managers. He says that's higher than the increase in contributions and needs to be addressed. That's news.
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10: You're warmly invited to be part of the Battle of Britain's 86th anniversary commemorations at the Thames Airfield this Sunday from 11 a.m. Over 3,000 British and Allied airmen fought in the Battle of Britain, including 140 New Zealanders who showed great integrity, courage and commitment. The first major win for the Allies in World War II. On this day, we'd like to remember them. The 86th anniversary of the Battle of Britain. This Sunday, Thames Airfield. All are welcome.
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2: In sport, Christchurch will again host Super Rugby's Super Round from April 2 to 4. The Crusaders open the weekend against the Brumbies on the Friday night. Saturday features the Chiefs and Force, followed by the Blues and Waratahs. And the Highlanders meet the Drua on the Sunday before the Hurricanes play the Reds. Defending women's singles champion Aryna Sabalenka is about to start her semi-final at the US Tennis Open against third seed Jessica Pegula. Craig Gabriel reports on what to expect.
11: Sabalenka says the American has improved so much.
12: Really high intensity level.
11: Pegula says she uses the pace from Sabalenka's shots and at the same time is aggressive with her own returns while making Sabalenka move. The top seed will also be playing the crowd.
2: That's sport. I'm Malcolm Jordan.
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8: A few showers hanging around, but should be gone by early afternoon, so nothing to worry about. But they will return this evening. Southwesterlies becoming gusty this afternoon. We're looking at a high of 17 degrees down to 10 overnight. And tomorrow, a few showers clearing to a fine Saturday. On the water today with the marine forecast, southerly 15 knots, easing to variable 5 knots early afternoon. Southwest 20 knots gusting, 35 knots developing late afternoon. Sea becoming rough.
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If you are looking for a new job, CFM's job spot is coming up very shortly. Right now, though, it's Good Neighbours.

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Now, make sure you are listening out to Fabian on The Big Breakfast Show on Monday to give you a chance to win double passes to Monument. So Monument is a music festival coming to the Corrigan Tavern on the 30th of December, which is really not that far away at all. 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It's going to be a massive night at the Glen. 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

0: Robinson and the Romantics, Coromandel CFM with Jude. And a massive weekend coming up next weekend in Whitianga. 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So get yourself along to the Whitianga Oceans Festival. Tickets are still on sale. 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

0: A Little Ditty, John Cougar, Jack and Diane, Coromandel CFM with Jude. Coming up after new sport and weather today, I've got one very important job, getting you into the weekend mode. Four songs, four excuses to feel good, basically. It is Feel Good Friday time coming up.
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2: In this update, a musical theme to the ribbon cutting for Auckland's $5.5 billion City Rail leak this morning at Te Waihoratiu Station. Attendees were welcomed with themed songs like Midnight Train to Georgia, The Last Train Home, and as the ribbon was cut, Starship's iconic Built This City on Rock and Roll blared through the station. And Rail Minister Winston Peters invoked a country music legend before his speech.
3: In the words of Johnny Cash, I hear a train a coming, rolling around the bend, and I ain't seen the sunshine since I've gone away.
2: The government's accepted all but one of the Ministry for Regulation's 24 recommendations in its hospitality review. Cabinet's agreed to remove annual fees and reduce renewal fees and add inspection fees for alcohol licensing. License applications will also be simplified and renewal periods extended for some alcohol licenses. The only recommendation not picked up was a training requirement for license holders and those serving alcohol. Associate Justice Minister Nicole McKee says regulators need to stop treating hospitality businesses wanting to sell alcohol like common criminals. The police watchdog has backed a police finding that cleared Commissioner Richard Chambers of criminal wrongdoing relating to a former partner's complaints. The IPCA says police followed all lines of inquiry impartially and reached the only reasonable outcome. Claudia O'Neill has more.
4: The Independent Police Conduct Authority's own investigation has found no evidence to support the claims made in December. They primarily related to stalking and digital surveillance and an alleged sexual assault in 1999. When interviewed by police, the woman also made further allegations of sexual offending.
2: An update from Tauranga's mayor, who says Mount Maunganui won't reopen for a while yet. Six people died when the holiday park at the foot of Moau in January was swamped by a landslide. It's been closed to the public since. Mahe Drysdale says it's tough on businesses and they're trying to return to some normalcy. He says two summit tracks are closer to ready, but the main slip keeps getting worse.
5: We've had a couple of regressions where it slipped further and there wasn't significant rain, so that is not good from a health and safety perspective if we can't predict when things are going to happen.
2: That's news.
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10: Both